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What better song to play when you're playing cards? Kim, Kenny, and Regina from Weymouth checking in tonight on the Reader's Hardwood Supply text line. We've got a whole bunch of requests coming your way, including for Pam. We got a request for Bellingham. And you know what? We want to shout out Eddie and Mary in Centerville who've got us on tonight. And you as well. Thanks for being part of the fun right here on Easy 99.1 Saturday Night Vibes. My name is RJ at the controls tonight, keeping things moving along. Get those requests in right now. 508-746-9991.

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Checking in on the Reader's Hardwood Supply text line is Jason from Bellingham with some Swing Out Sister. Here you go, Jason.

Fleetwood Mac from Marion Rentham right here on Easy 99.1. We have requests going for the next hour and plenty of room for them. 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

0: Easy 99.1, it's Saturday Night Vibes. It's RJ hanging out with you. I hope you're having fun tonight. You know what? This has been chaos. We've gone from one music genre to another, and tonight it's really all about you. 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Coming up, we got Milli Vanilli, Debbie Gibson, Mariah Carey, and Michael Jackson.
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Easy 99.1 Saturday Night Vibes. It's RJ hanging out with you. And you know what? Let's get this party turned up just a little bit. We're going to take care of a little freestyle set for you right now so that you can get your groove on, whether you're having a little house party or maybe you're getting ready to go out with friends and you've got Easy 99.1 on in the car. Whatever that is, let's get you ready for Saturday night right now with three in a row of freestyle by request. You got a request? 508-746-9991.

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1: Well, listen, and I'm sitting here with my grandson. He wants to hear some Coldplay. Some Coldplay for Logan, please.
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0: 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Shout out to FM Generator for sponsoring our show tonight. And you know what? It's been all over the place. Lots of great requests like this one. Easy 99.1. You can.
1: I'd like to hear the Mary Jane Girls.
0: Who's this?
1: This is Callie.
0: And where are you calling from, Callie?
1: I'm calling from Dorchester.
0: All right. Let's get that on for you right now.

0: Easy 99.1, Saturday Night Vibes. The requests have been consistent all night long. I want to thank you so much for getting those requests. And we got time for a couple of more right now, including this one. Easy 99.1.
1: Yes, I would like to make a request tonight on behalf of my daughter. Madison would love to hear Michael Jackson, Beat It.
0: All right, we'll get that on for her.

Easy 99.1. Where does the 3 hours go, people? I mean, it feels like I just sat in the chair 3 hours ago, and it's been such a great ride. I'll be back to do this again real soon. Till then, be good to one another, and we will see you soon.

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them with me, Barry Scott, with the Lost 45s, records you never thought you'd hear again, for an ultimate Donna summer celebration with Donna, her husband Bruce, Dolly Parton, Frankie Valli, Jimmy Webb, Benny King, and Irene Cara. 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

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And this year, Easy 99.1 and the Salvation Army are teaming up to stuff the bus. 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

0: with me, Barry Scott, with the Lost 45s, records you never thought you'd hear again, for an ultimate Donna summer celebration with Donna, her husband Bruce, Dolly Parton, Frankie Valli, Jimmy Webb, Benny King, and Irene Cara. 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
1: The glorious mysteries. In the name of the Father, and of the Son, and of the Holy Spirit, amen. I believe in God, the Father Almighty, creator of heaven and earth, and in Jesus Christ, his only Son, our Lord, who was conceived by the Holy Spirit, born of the Virgin Mary, suffered under Pontius Pilate, was crucified, died, and was buried. He descended into hell, and on the third day he rose again from the dead. He ascended into heaven and is seated at the right hand of God, the Father Almighty. From thence he shall come to judge the living and the dead.
0: I believe in the Holy Spirit, the Holy Catholic Church, the communion of saints, the forgiveness of sins, the resurrection of the body, and life everlasting. Amen.
1: Our Father who art in heaven, hallowed be thy name. Thy kingdom come, thy will be done, on earth as it is in heaven.
0: Give us this day our daily bread, and forgive us our trespasses, as we forgive those who trespass against us. And lead us not into temptation, but deliver us from evil. Amen.
1: Hail Mary, full of grace, the Lord is with thee. Blessed art thou among women, and blessed is the fruit of thy womb, Jesus.
0: Holy Mary, Mother of God, pray for us sinners, now and at the hour of our death. Amen.
1: Hail Mary, full of grace, the Lord is with thee. Blessed art thou among women, and blessed is the fruit of thy womb, Jesus.
0: Holy Mary, Mother of God, pray for us sinners, now and at the hour of our death. Amen.
1: Hail Mary, full of grace, the Lord is with thee. Blessed art thou among women, and blessed is the fruit of thy womb, Jesus.
0: Holy Mary, Mother of God, pray for us sinners, now and at the hour of our death. Amen.
1: Glory be to the Father, and to the Son, and to the Holy Spirit.
0: As it was in the beginning, is now, and ever shall be, world without end. Amen.
1: The first glorious mystery, the resurrection. Our Father who art in heaven, hallowed be thy name. Thy kingdom come, thy will be done, on earth as it is in heaven.
0: Give us this day our daily bread, and forgive us our trespasses, as we forgive those who trespass against us. And lead us not into temptation, but deliver us from evil. Amen.
1: Hail Mary, full of grace, the Lord is with thee. Blessed art thou among women, and blessed is the fruit of thy womb, Jesus.
0: Holy Mary, Mother of God, pray for us sinners, now and at the hour of our death. Amen.
1: Hail Mary, full of grace, the Lord is with thee. Blessed art thou among women, and blessed is the fruit of thy womb, Jesus.
0: Holy Mary, Mother of God, pray for us sinners, now and at the hour of our death. Amen.
1: Hail Mary, full of grace, the Lord is with thee. Blessed art thou among women, and blessed is the fruit of thy womb, Jesus.
0: Holy Mary, Mother of God, pray for us sinners, now and at the hour of our death. Amen.
1: Hail Mary, full of grace, the Lord is with thee. Blessed art thou among women, and blessed is the fruit of thy womb, Jesus.
0: Holy Mary, Mother of God, pray for us sinners, now and at the hour of our death. Amen.
1: Hail Mary, full of grace, the Lord is with thee. Blessed art thou among women, and blessed is the fruit of thy womb, Jesus.
0: Holy Mary, Mother of God, pray for us sinners, now and at the hour of our death. Amen.
1: Hail Mary, full of grace, the Lord is with thee. Blessed art thou among women, and blessed is the fruit of thy womb, Jesus.
0: Holy Mary, Mother of God, pray for us sinners, now and at the hour of our death. Amen.
1: Hail Mary, full of grace, the Lord is with thee. Blessed art thou among women, and blessed is the fruit of thy womb, Jesus.
0: Holy Mary, Mother of God, pray for us sinners, now and at the hour of our death. Amen.
1: Hail Mary, full of grace, the Lord is with thee. Blessed art thou among women, and blessed is the fruit of thy womb, Jesus.
0: Holy Mary, Mother of God, pray for us sinners, now and at the hour of our death. Amen.
1: Hail Mary, full of grace, the Lord is with thee. Blessed art thou among women, and blessed is the fruit of thy womb, Jesus.
0: Holy Mary, Mother of God, pray for us sinners, now and at the hour of our death. Amen.
1: Hail Mary, full of grace, the Lord is with thee. Blessed art thou among women, and blessed is the fruit of thy womb, Jesus.
0: Holy Mary, Mother of God, pray for us sinners, now and at the hour of our death. Amen.
1: Glory be to the Father, and to the Son, and to the Holy Spirit.
0: As it was in the beginning, is now, and ever shall be, world without end. Amen.
2: O my Jesus, forgive us our sins, save us from the fires of hell, and lead all souls to heaven, especially those most in need of your mercy.
1: The second glorious mystery, the Ascension. Our Father who art in heaven, hallowed be thy name. Thy kingdom come, thy will be done, on earth as it is in heaven.
0: Give us this day our daily bread, and forgive us our trespasses, as we forgive those who trespass against us. And lead us not into temptation, but deliver us from evil. Amen.
3: Hail Mary, full of grace, the Lord is with thee. Blessed art thou among women, and blessed is the fruit of thy womb, Jesus.
0: Holy Mary, Mother of God, pray for us sinners, now and at the hour of our death. Amen.
3: Hail Mary, full of grace, the Lord is with thee. Blessed art thou among women, and blessed is the fruit of thy womb, Jesus.
0: Holy Mary, Mother of God, pray for us sinners, now and at the hour of our death. Amen.
3: Hail Mary, full of grace, the Lord is with thee. Blessed art thou among women, and blessed is the fruit of thy womb, Jesus.
0: Holy Mary, Mother of God, pray for us sinners, now and at the hour of our death. Amen.
3: Hail Mary, full of grace, the Lord is with thee. Blessed art thou among women, and blessed is the fruit of thy womb, Jesus.
0: Holy Mary, Mother of God, pray for us sinners, now and at the hour of our death. Amen.
3: Hail Mary, full of grace, the Lord is with thee. Blessed art thou among women, and blessed is the fruit of thy womb, Jesus.
0: Holy Mary, Mother of God, pray for us sinners, now and at the hour of our death. Amen.
3: Hail Mary, full of grace, the Lord is with thee. Blessed art thou among women, and blessed is the fruit of thy womb, Jesus.
0: Holy Mary, Mother of God, pray for us sinners, now and at the hour of our death. Amen.
3: Hail Mary, full of grace, the Lord is with thee. Blessed art thou among women, and blessed is the fruit of thy womb, Jesus.
0: Holy Mary, Mother of God, pray for us sinners, now and at the hour of our death. Amen.
3: Hail Mary, full of grace, the Lord is with thee. Blessed art thou among women, and blessed is the fruit of thy womb, Jesus.
0: Holy Mary, Mother of God, pray for us sinners, now and at the hour of our death. Amen.
3: Hail Mary, full of grace, the Lord is with thee. Blessed art thou among women, and blessed is the fruit of thy womb, Jesus.
0: Holy Mary, Mother of God, pray for us sinners, now and at the hour of our death. Amen.
3: Hail Mary, full of grace, the Lord is with thee. Blessed art thou among women, and blessed is the fruit of thy womb, Jesus.
0: Holy Mary, Mother of God, pray for us sinners, now and at the hour of our death. Amen.
1: Glory be to the Father, and to the Son, and to the Holy Spirit.
0: As it was in the beginning, is now, and ever shall be, world without end. Amen.
2: O my Jesus, forgive us our sins. Save us from the fires of hell, and lead all souls to heaven, especially those most in need of your mercy.
1: The third glorious mystery, the descent of the Holy Spirit. Our Father, who art in heaven, hallowed be thy name. Thy kingdom come, thy will be done, on earth as it is in heaven.
0: Give us this day our daily bread, and forgive us our trespasses, as we forgive those who trespass against us. And lead us not into temptation, but deliver us from evil. Amen.
3: Hail Mary, full of grace, the Lord is with thee. Blessed art thou among women, and blessed is the fruit of thy womb, Jesus.
0: Holy Mary, Mother of God, pray for us sinners, now and at the hour of our death. Amen.
3: Hail Mary, full of grace, the Lord is with thee. Blessed art thou among women, and blessed is the fruit of thy womb, Jesus.
0: Holy Mary, Mother of God, pray for us sinners, now and at the hour of our death. Amen.
3: Hail Mary, full of grace, the Lord is with thee. Blessed art thou among women, and blessed is the fruit of thy womb, Jesus.
0: Holy Mary, Mother of God, pray for us sinners, now and at the hour of our death. Amen.
3: Hail Mary, full of grace, the Lord is with thee. Blessed art thou among women, and blessed is the fruit of thy womb, Jesus.
0: Holy Mary, Mother of God, pray for us sinners, now and at the hour of our death. Amen.
3: Hail Mary, full of grace, the Lord is with thee. Blessed art thou among women, and blessed is the fruit of thy womb, Jesus.
0: Holy Mary, Mother of God, pray for us sinners, now and at the hour of our death. Amen.
3: Hail Mary, full of grace, the Lord is with thee. Blessed art thou among women, and blessed is the fruit of thy womb, Jesus.
0: Holy Mary, Mother of God, pray for us sinners, now and at the hour of our death. Amen.
3: Hail Mary, full of grace, the Lord is with thee. Blessed art thou among women, and blessed is the fruit of thy womb, Jesus.
0: Holy Mary, Mother of God, pray for us sinners, now and at the hour of our death. Amen.
3: Hail Mary, full of grace, the Lord is with thee. Blessed art thou among women, and blessed is the fruit of thy womb, Jesus.
0: Holy Mary, Mother of God, pray for us sinners, now and at the hour of our death. Amen.
3: Hail Mary, full of grace, the Lord is with thee. Blessed art thou among women, and blessed is the fruit of thy womb, Jesus.
0: Holy Mary, Mother of God, pray for us sinners, now and at the hour of our death. Amen.
3: Hail Mary, full of grace, the Lord is with thee. Blessed art thou among women, and blessed is the fruit of thy womb, Jesus.
0: Holy Mary, Mother of God, pray for us sinners, now and at the hour of our death. Amen.
1: Glory be to the Father, and to the Son, and to the Holy Spirit.
0: As it was in the beginning, is now, and ever shall be, world without end. Amen.
4: O my Jesus, forgive us our sins. Save us from the fires of hell and lead all souls to heaven, especially those most in need of your mercy.
3: The fourth glorious mystery, the Assumption of the Blessed Virgin Mary. Our Father who art in heaven, hallowed be thy name. Thy kingdom come, thy will be done, on earth as it is in heaven.
0: Give us this day our daily bread, and forgive us our trespasses, as we forgive those who trespass against us. And lead us not into temptation, but deliver us from evil. Amen.
3: Hail Mary, full of grace, the Lord is with thee. Blessed art thou among women, and blessed is the fruit of thy womb, Jesus.
0: Holy Mary, Mother of God, pray for us sinners, now and at the hour of our death. Amen.
3: Hail Mary, full of grace, the Lord is with thee. Blessed art thou among women, and blessed is the fruit of thy womb, Jesus.
0: Holy Mary, Mother of God, pray for us sinners, now and at the hour of our death. Amen.
3: Hail Mary, full of grace, the Lord is with thee. Blessed art thou among women, and blessed is the fruit of thy womb, Jesus.
0: Holy Mary, Mother of God, pray for us sinners, now and at the hour of our death. Amen.
3: Hail Mary, full of grace, the Lord is with thee. Blessed art thou among women, and blessed is the fruit of thy womb, Jesus.
0: Holy Mary, Mother of God, pray for us sinners, now and at the hour of our death. Amen.
3: Hail Mary, full of grace, the Lord is with thee. Blessed art thou among women, and blessed is the fruit of thy womb, Jesus.
0: Holy Mary, Mother of God, pray for us sinners, now and at the hour of our death. Amen.
3: Hail Mary, full of grace, the Lord is with thee. Blessed art thou among women, and blessed is the fruit of thy womb, Jesus.
0: Holy Mary, Mother of God, pray for us sinners, now and at the hour of our death. Amen.
3: Hail Mary, full of grace, the Lord is with thee. Blessed art thou among women, and blessed is the fruit of thy womb, Jesus.
0: Holy Mary, Mother of God, pray for us sinners, now and at the hour of our death. Amen.
3: Hail Mary, full of grace, the Lord is with thee. Blessed art thou among women, and blessed is the fruit of thy womb, Jesus.
0: Holy Mary, Mother of God, pray for us sinners, now and at the hour of our death. Amen.
3: Hail Mary, full of grace, the Lord is with thee. Blessed art thou among women, and blessed is the fruit of thy womb, Jesus.
0: Holy Mary, Mother of God, pray for us sinners, now and at the hour of our death. Amen.
3: Hail Mary, full of grace, the Lord is with thee. Blessed art thou among women, and blessed is the fruit of thy womb, Jesus.
0: Holy Mary, Mother of God, pray for us sinners, now and at the hour of our death. Amen.
1: Glory be to the Father, and to the Son, and to the Holy Spirit.
0: As it was in the beginning, is now, and ever shall be, world without end. Amen.
2: O my Jesus, forgive us our sins, save us from the fires of hell, and lead all souls to heaven, especially those most in need of your mercy.
3: The fifth glorious mystery, the coronation of the Blessed Virgin Mary. Our Father who art in heaven, hallowed be thy name. Thy kingdom come, thy will be done, on earth as it is in heaven.
0: Give us this day our daily bread, and forgive us our trespasses, as we forgive those who trespass against us. And lead us not into temptation, but deliver us from evil. Amen.
3: Hail Mary, full of grace, the Lord is with thee. Blessed art thou among women, and blessed is the fruit of thy womb, Jesus.
0: Holy Mary, Mother of God, pray for us sinners, now and at the hour of our death. Amen.
3: Hail Mary, full of grace, the Lord is with thee. Blessed art thou among women, and blessed is the fruit of thy womb, Jesus.
0: Holy Mary, Mother of God, pray for us sinners, now and at the hour of our death. Amen.
3: Hail Mary, full of grace, the Lord is with thee. Blessed art thou among women, and blessed is the fruit of thy womb, Jesus.
0: Holy Mary, Mother of God, pray for us sinners, now and at the hour of our death. Amen.
3: Hail Mary, full of grace, the Lord is with thee. Blessed art thou among women, and blessed is the fruit of thy womb, Jesus.
0: Holy Mary, Mother of God, pray for us sinners, now and at the hour of our death. Amen.
3: Hail Mary, full of grace, the Lord is with thee. Blessed art thou among women, and blessed is the fruit of thy womb, Jesus.
0: Holy Mary, Mother of God, pray for us sinners, now and at the hour of our death. Amen.
3: Hail Mary, full of grace, the Lord is with thee. Blessed art thou among women, and blessed is the fruit of thy womb, Jesus.
0: Holy Mary, Mother of God, pray for us sinners, now and at the hour of our death. Amen.
3: Hail Mary, full of grace, the Lord is with thee. Blessed art thou among women, and blessed is the fruit of thy womb, Jesus.
0: Holy Mary, Mother of God, pray for us sinners, now and at the hour of our death. Amen.
3: Hail Mary, full of grace, the Lord is with thee. Blessed art thou among women, and blessed is the fruit of thy womb, Jesus.
0: Holy Mary, Mother of God, pray for us sinners, now and at the hour of our death. Amen.
3: Hail Mary, full of grace, the Lord is with thee. Blessed art thou among women, and blessed is the fruit of thy womb, Jesus.
0: Holy Mary, Mother of God, pray for us sinners, now and at the hour of our death. Amen.
3: Hail Mary, full of grace, the Lord is with thee. Blessed art thou among women, and blessed is the fruit of thy womb, Jesus.
0: Holy Mary, Mother of God, pray for us sinners, now and at the hour of our death. Amen.
1: Glory be to the Father, and to the Son, and to the Holy Spirit.
0: As it was in the beginning, is now, and ever shall be, world without end. Amen.
4: O my Jesus, forgive us our sins. 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
2: Hail, Holy Queen, Mother of Mercy, our life, our sweetness, and our hope. To thee do we cry, poor banished children of Eve. To thee do we send up our sighs, mourning and weeping in this valley of tears. Turn then, most gracious Advocate, thine eyes of mercy toward us. And after this our exile, show unto us the blessed fruit of thy womb, Jesus. O clement, O loving, O sweet Virgin Mary, pray for us, O Holy Mother of God,
0: that we may be made worthy of the promises of Christ.

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0: Easy 99.1. It's Rob Hogan welcoming you into another episode of our South of Boston program here on a Sunday morning. We're always thrilled to have you spend a little bit of your weekend with us, and thank you for coming along this weekend. I want to say hello to my guest, Ann Rich, who is past envoy Ann Rich.
1: Yes.
0: And you are with the Salvation Army Plymouth Corps and Community Center. We've had you on a program before, always informative, and always out there doing something fantastic for the local community. And today is no exception, because you got an event coming up Saturday, August the 22nd, not too far away, and going to help out some kids with back to school, because the price of everything's up. It's more difficult to heat the house. It's more difficult to fill the fridge, and you're lending a hand to kids in the community and families in need. What's going on?
1: Well, we're really excited about it. It actually is going to be 2 days. It will be the Friday and the Saturday, but I want to make sure that I feature the Saturday, because WPLM will be down there. You want to come and meet this wonderful radio personality and be able to stand beside a good effort of what we're doing. So August 21st and 22nd, it's been tradition that for years we've gone out and stuffed the bus, stuffed the truck, stuffed anything we can with school supplies to help kids in Plymouth, Kingston, and Carver, and teachers beyond, because, you know, teachers need supplies too.
0: They sure
1: and
0: do.
1: We've had a wonderful partnership with Walmart and the Salvation Army to work together to bring those supplies in to provide it for families that, with the, as you said, with the rising costs of things, you choose between maybe medication and a new backpack for your child. And those costs are going up. Material costs are going up. Pencils are going up. So if we can help, if you can pick up an extra one and you can donate that in, we will put it in the hands of the families that need it most, and the teachers that need tissue and supplies for their classrooms, because you and I both know, Rob, that teachers go out and they spend out of their own pockets, because the kids come into the class and they just don't have it. So if I can support them, it's even more so. So that's what we're doing on those 2 days for our communities, for those who need it the most. And we're looking forward to seeing folks coming out and generously donating.
0: You're so right, because I got so many friends who are teachers, and you know, the need is always there. There's so much, you know, funding gets cut, and the cost of things just goes up. And you want kids to go back to school. You want them to be enthusiastic about that first day. And you want them to have the tools and the things they need to be excited to learn and to get back there, you know, with the teacher,
1: absolutely,
0: with their friends and things in the classroom.
1: Absolutely. You know, the child gets a new pair of sneakers maybe to go back to school, and to have that backpack. And when the kids come in and they can choose their backpack, they can choose their supplies, they'll be able to, you know, have the teacher list by that time going to that week. And by the way, our distribution will be the following Saturday. Now, I know for many schools, school will have started maybe on the Wednesday or the Thursday, but don't let that deter you. Come on in, watch the joy as they come in and they pick that, you know, G.I. Joe backpack or an older child backpack or the things that they need. Sometimes we even get scientific calculators in, things that kids need as they're going back. And as the new math is prevalent, there's materials that are just for that. So we look for the community. You know, there's a reason why we're the Salvation Army Corps and Community Center, because for us, it's about the community. It's helping one another. That's where we're stronger. That's where our kids get resilience from. That's where they find the love. And they go to school not only feeling good about themselves, but they feel good about the love that they've experienced through all of that process. And that comes with every crayon that's bought, every ruler, every backpack, every pencil box, every scientific calculator, every little thing. They know someone loved them enough to get that for them. You know, and that's what we emphasize. And in turn, we have kids who want to give back. How can I help? You know what? I'll put a kettle out there and we'll have a young person that wants to ring, because they received something from maybe 2 or 3 years ago. We've been doing this for over 40 years, partnering with Walmart. And really, the Salvation Army in general has served over 29 million Americans during this time of year.
0: Amazing.
1: Helping with
0: amazing.
1: That.
0: I mean, you guys do a great job. And, you know, and I remember the joy of you go back to school every year. Every year I pick out the folders, the notebooks. They had to have Batman on them, by the way.
1: Good choice.
0: And I had a Batman pencil case, which I still have.
1: Do you really?
0: I still have.
1: That's awesome.
0: I think it's worth a little something these days.
1: It probably is. That's awesome.
0: I know. That was my thing. But so you're doing great work. It's going to be 2 days, by the way. Mm-hmm. So Friday, August 21st, Saturday, August 22nd. You will be stuffing that truck, and that's going to be at Walmart at Colony Place. Everybody knows where that is.
1: I mean,
0: it's kind of a destination in and of itself. You'll be right there in front of Walmart, 9 to 2 on Saturday. I will be there from 10 to noon.
1: Yes.
0: To say hello and thank folks for coming down. So I hope you'll come down. But you're going to be there Friday, same time?
1: Yes. Yes. I'm going to be there all day, both days, and doing what we do the best, which is enjoy people, appreciating what you're giving, you know, putting the items in the truck, getting it sorted, and then bringing it back and making sure everything gets sorted and ready for that Saturday to be given out.
0: Now, we want to thank, of course, our partner, Walmart, for they've been, dedicated to this for quite some time. So thank you again for their support. And First Citizens Federal Credit Union, they have a brand new branch. And if you haven't seen it, it is awfully fancy and it's really nice. It's right there on Resnick Road, almost just about across the street from Walmart in Colony mm-hmm. Place. So they have been generously collecting school supplies. And you can stop in there during normal business hours right up until the 21st, and you can drop items there. So maybe if you you have plans that weekend, Friday, Saturday, you might not be able to make it. You can stop at First Citizens Federal Credit Union on Resnick Road. They will accept your donation and be thrilled to do that. So again, thank you to for them for stepping up and being a partner and helping the community with us.
1: I was over the moon when you told me that they were willing to step up. And matter of fact, they're my bank. So I had no idea. This is awesome. So First Federal, I'm so grateful for you for stepping up and supporting Stuff the Truck and Back to School Supply Drive. Your generosity is helping to make sure kids across Plymouth, Kingston, and Carver, just from opening up your doors and welcoming that 2 weeks before, to be ready to learn, to be empowered for success, to be ready to be, you know, young people who may want to open an account and put that first couple dollars
0: Absolutely.
1: In the bank.
0: Absolutely. It's a good way to get started,
1: exactly.
0: For sure.
1: So partnering and doing that with our local Salvation Army, I can't thank you enough from my heart, and I know the Salvation Army feels that way in general. So we look forward to that 2 weeks before. I look forward to going down with the boxes and the posters and just saying thank you in person. So really, from the bottom of my heart, way to go, First Citizens Federal Credit Union. You want to stop down there. Great bank.
0: And to walk us through the process. So you're going to be out here, I mean, you know, typical items, but no items too small. I mean, you know, notebooks, crayons, folders, anything that you think would
1: Erasers,
0: help.
1: Glue, markers, colored markers, pencils, pens, mechanical erasers, all kinds of things that you know, because we serve from the little kids going to kindergarten
0: uh-huh.
1: all the way up
0: sure.
1: until through, I think, high school. We've gotten high school supplies as well. So that's what we want to do, is have that as well. But, you know, those kind of things make a huge difference. So we'll be there. I'll have banners up on the truck. You can't miss us. We'll be out there welcoming people, welcoming supplies, greeting shoppers. I'll even put your cart away for you. You know, I'll be happy to move your cart to the right place where to go. But we're glad to have you. And it's all about the kids. It's all about serving. It's all about our community. It's all about giving back. In past years, we will have the Kiwanis out there. And, you know, their motto is the children of the world. So we had, many of you know Kathy Cartmell. This year she's not able to be in the truck. It's been one of her passions, but the president of the Kiwanis will be out there. We've had the Lions Club president out there. We've had Tiny and Sons Glass out there. We've had Kevin Hood out there. We've had some good people who've come by and been very generous and very kind. And that's what I love to see.
0: Absolutely.
1: The community showing up and the parents showing up and grandparents showing up.
0: Uh-huh. All coming together for this great cause. So you're going to collect all these items. You got a couple of days out there, and again, they're going to collect for a couple of weeks at First Citizens Federal Credit Union. Once you accumulate all these supplies, you load up this truck. Take us along a little journey there. What happens next?
1: Once the truck is loaded, we drive it back to the Salvation Army, which is at 52 Long Pond Road in Plymouth, right across from Friendly Ice Cream. You can
0: That's very convenient.
1: It is. You can get a Jim Dandy on your way.
0: Uh-huh.
1: I don't know anything about that.
0: No.
1: But, you know. Well, on the side note, I did put on a Hawaiian shirt today because I know the tradition that you have. You know, you walked into our corps to see the building, and then everybody had to tell me, you know, he lives in Hawaiian shirts, so he would
0: yes.
1: have to have a Hawaiian shirt. So
0: yeah.
1: I decided.
0: Here he comes. They're all looking out the window going, oh, there he is.
1: Yeah, that's it. So I put mine on, and knowing that.
0: You look fabulous, by the way.
1: Oh, bless your heart.
0: Yeah.
1: So I know that at 52 Long Pond Road, we'll take those supplies. There'll be a team of us who will bring them into our half-court gym
0: uh-huh.
1: where they will be sorted. We'll have them sorted in the truck, but we'll sort them again. They're going to go out on tables. They'll be on the floor. They'll be in a great environment for on the 29th when everybody comes in to have a festive atmosphere to come in and get your supplies. And teachers, if you help us by calling 508-746-1559, that's 1559. That's the Salvation Army Plymouth Corps main number. And you have specific things that you'll need. We'll make a teacher box just for you and have that ready so that you can grab and go with that. But just let us know, how can we help you? What specific needs? And there has been a request from the nurses, if there are Band-Aids, if there are things like that that you can bring in, we'll make sure the nurses and the schools get those things too as well. So we're grateful for tissues and all those kinds of things that the nurses might need. That's just a small list.
0: Of course it is. So, we're asking folks to step up and help us out here. Bring some items, donate those items. Maybe somebody's listening out there and they are having a tough time and they're thinking already, you know what? I've got, you know, two, three kids who are school age and they're going to be headed back to school. And maybe they could use a little bit of assistance. What's the process there if someone's out listening today that could benefit perhaps from this as well?
1: Absolutely. All children can benefit from this. You know, even if it's tough for the family to make ends meet to do it, bring your children down, bring your school list down so you know what specifically the teachers want, and just come in. There's no registration that's needed. Just come in. We might take your name when you first get in there because for us, we want to be accountable. We're accountable for what the generosity that Walmart has done by providing this opportunity.
0: Sure.
1: And accountable to the things that come in. So we count every item. We know how much we have. We served over 350 families last time we did our back to school drive. And that was a blessing. Very grateful for that. Helping kids from, you know, family of three, family of five, family of one, in all ways. So just come on down and we will get you registered. You come in and your child can pick what they want. You can walk with them through there. We might take a few in at a time and then take more in, but you will get your supplies and I saved the best for last.
0: You did. Of course you did. You were building up to it.
1: I was trying to create attention, my friend.
0: You did.
1: It's the shirt. It's, I should be more zen.
0: It helped.
1: You leave, we're going to have a homemade carnival out the back door. We'll have everything roped off so your children can go out and play in the carnival, get a hot dog. Hopefully the weather is good for that and just start off that Monday when they go back to school with new things and new items and feel that they're loved. So that's what's important for us. So yes, the carnival will be there. We'll have some hot dogs and maybe some other special treats. Come on down 52 Long Pond Road on August 29th, Saturday. Doors will open, I believe, at 9 o'clock, and we'll welcome you.
0: Beautiful. So a few dates Friday, August 21st, Saturday, August 22nd, Walmart Colony Place, 9 until 2 in the afternoon. And we would love to see you down there. Now, you referenced how I did. I went over to visit your very fancy community center there, by the way. And it's well equipped. You guys have got a lot going on there. You've got recreational facilities. They've got music classes. They've got art classes, a full kitchen. And you've got folks that come and utilize that space within the community. So talk to us a little bit, about exactly what goes on down at the community center, because you guys have got like a little, it's kind of like a cool little village right there and so many good things happening.
1: Absolutely. And thanks for bringing that up because it is all about community. I say, what aren't we doing? So we have a senior breakfast. That's the second Wednesday of every month. Come on in at 9 o'clock and have a homemade breakfast made for you. And did I mention it's free? Have a free breakfast that we often have. We had Loretta LaRouche come down and speak at the breakfast. That was a laugh and a half. We've had guests that come down and speak. Just come and enjoy the fellowship of being together. At the end of the month, we have a grab and go, last Tuesday of every month we have that drive-in. Tell us how many meals you want. Drive around. We put them in the car. It's one night you don't have to cook. And did I say it's free? It's free. We love that fact about, you know, sometimes that you're out to eat. You can't afford to go to a place that you'd like to go. So let us cook for you. Let us take, and I have everyone from seniors to teachers to families. You know, it's just one night. You don't have to do it. And it's a way we can love on you. We have exercise classes. We run three senior Parkinson's exercise classes, which was Janet Enos does that. We have a senior boxing class. I love watching them uppercut all these seniors. it's wonderful.
0: Sure.
1: Yeah. We have Jaquan Leonard in Plymouth Hoop Academy, who teaches young people and basketball skills, an amazing young man. We have rock wrestling that has on Friday nights. He teaches wrestling to little kids, and it's just an amazing group that comes in and uses the building. After school programs will start in September. So we have music classes. We have like Boy Scouts and Girl Scout classes. We have homework help with teachers from the local area that come in, and you don't want me doing the new math. So they come in, they make sure.
0: Me either.
1: No,
0: trust me.
1: I don't want to have to take my shoes off to count.
0: You didn't want me doing old math back in the day.
1: Hello. Carry the one works for me.
0: I know.
1: So they come in and they serve in that capacity. It's a hopping building. Sunrise Rotary meets once a week there. You know, there's something happening all the time. And isn't that what family life should be about? I tell people, sometimes people come in and they think of the Salvation Army and they think of our thrift stores. And they are wonderful places for folks to be able to get the things that they need at a reasonable cost and support our adult rehabilitation centers, because that's where those profits go to support that. But most of the time, they don't know about the core or the church and community center. And that's what we are. So we have church on Sundays. We help with Good Neighbor Energy Funds. We have a full-time social ministries worker that helps there. We have a shopping pantry.
0: Yes, you too. And it's well equipped there too.
1: So come on in. I don't want somebody following me around or giving me a bag of groceries. Come on in and pick the things that you want for your family. And anyone can come. It's not a restriction on that. So come. And we now started. We've working with Helping Hands Pet Pantry, with Deb Balboni and her wonderful group of people. We're now the Caring Paws Pet Pantry, and she helps us to be able to put, you know, decide for a senior, decide whether I get medicine or whether I feed, you know, Fifi. You know, Fifi needs to eat too. So we have pet food for you, and it's going out the door. It's helping people. It's a shopping pantry. It's meals. I tell people, come on in. Would you like to use the bathroom? It's clean. It's good to know where to go. That's my motto.
0: Of course it is.
1: But most folks come in and want pants. And I would say, sir, I'd love to give you pants. I'd love to give you a Hawaiian shirt so you can follow on in this tradition.
0: Yeah, bring it on. You know, here she is.
1: If I get them, give me a number. I'll give you a call. But do you want a cup of coffee? Would you like to see the shopping pantry? Would you like to see the half-court gym and play some pickleball?

0: We started off with soup, soap, and salvation. If somebody's hungry, mm-hmm. if somebody has a need, you know, you can't love on them. And that's all we want to do is love on people. You saw our chapel. We have flags of all the nations around our chapel. And that's because everybody is important, you know, even the pets. So,
1: and it was so cool to go down and see that because, you know, again, and it's not a terrible thing, but it's like, I think a lot of people, you say the Salvation Army and they just think there you are, in December, shivering, but ringing that bell and collecting money and doing a great thing. But you're doing great things year round.
0: And that's what those kettles do. Most folks don't realize that that's our budget. We raise that so that I can have the after school program, so I can do the grab and go, so I can keep the lights on in that building, so we can keep the heat going and the air conditioning, so I can go out and deliver. You know, we deliver to the 5 senior housing complexes and 1 in Carver. So we're delivering food to all of those housing complexes, to the seniors that don't have it. And we have some good volunteers that come in, but the main ones that run that is pretty much an all female crew. So when there's 4,700 pounds of food that needs to be unloaded, that's who does that, you know, and we take it and we give it out and we distribute it not because of any other reason other than what the love of God that motivates us to do it and being kind to people and showing the practicality of what the businesses do when they invest at Christmas time, when they give. First Citizens is a great example. How can I come alongside? How can I make a difference? Come and taste the goodness. Come and feel the goodness. Mm-hmm. Come and be the change that you want to see in the community and let us help with that. Let us be a part of that goodness and support you in whatever your dreams are. How can we help you? How can we support? And we have, you know, Wood Seafood to, you know, Hearth Artisan Bread to all of these great places and banks that say, yes, we know that where that money comes from and where it goes is exactly where it's going to go. So maybe you don't have change in your pocket and maybe we don't have tap to pay. We might have a QR code now. But when you give at Christmas time, just what you saw in that building, that's what it supports. And now we're gearing up for coming in September with after school and help and volunteers.
1: So I was at the store the other day and they had the pumpkins mm-hmm. and all the, you know, the Halloween candy will be in there soon. Not that I'm watching, but I'm saying, but it's not going to be long before Christmas ends up there too. So it brings me to the kettle. I mean, if someone would like to volunteer to help your efforts to stand outside a local business or you know, a place that, you know, we see them every holiday season.
0: Yes.
1: And they want to help ring that bell and collect some money to support these great programs. Is that something you're looking for volunteers? I would imagine.
0: I love Christmas volunteers. Absolutely love them. You know, we can pay someone to stand and ring a bell, uh-huh. but that comes off the top of what we're earning in that kettle
1: okay.
0: for that. So this past year, I would say 95% was all volunteer run. There uh-huh. are a couple people that I hired because they are fantastic and they love what they do
1: sure.
0: and they bring in what's necessary for that. So that is absolutely a gift. But if you want to volunteer and you'd like to maybe it's an organization, a Sunrise Rotary will do that on a Saturday and they'll all take shifts and they'll spend the whole day and they'll do that to help raise money for the facility.
1: Right.
0: So
1: okay.
0: your business can come and somebody could stand an hour and then pass it off to an hour to somebody else and pass that bell right down and just help feel the goodness, help raise the money for that. So all you have to do is give us a call at the Plymouth Salvation Army Corps and Community Center. Mm-hmm. Come on down to 52 Long Pond Road or call 508-746-1559. That's 508-746-1559. You can talk to Jennifer at the front desk. You can ask for me. I'm Envoy Ann, and we'll get you scheduled when that season comes. And I am so, so grateful because it's that community that comes out that helps me to say, okay, if I don't make my budget, what program am I going to cut? Is it going to be the seniors? Is it going to be the food pantry?
1: Right, of course.
0: You know, I don't want to have to make that decision.
1: Never.
0: So I'm looking for folks to come alongside so that we can even do more. And I believe that's the case because I've seen it happen.
1: I mean, you've got such a heart for this and such a passion. It's amazing. And, you know, to come down and visit you, like, you know, at the facility and get a tour of all the great things, I could just tell, you know, how much you love what you're doing, and you're so good at it. But if it doesn't work out, the radio could be a thing for you.
0: Well, thank you.
1: You seem to be a natural for this.
0: Well, I want to thank you.
1: Phone numbers out, things like that.
0: I want to thank you, Rob, and WPLM, and this wonderful station, because that's a partnership. That's a

0: caring. You don't have to take the time to do this. There's no money exchanged in this deal, man. You know, it's because you recognize the community is important and you're kind enough to say, you know, let's give an atta girl. Let's give an okay to this. And so thank you from my heart to the station. Thank you for your caring. You know, I will wear this Hawaiian shirt proudly. And thankful to be, you know, just a fan.
1: You're awesome. Thank you. So again, going back to our Stuff the Truck event, 2 days coming up, Friday, August 21st, Saturday, August 22nd. You can look for the Salvation Army folks. You can look for me. I'll be there Saturday from 10 until noon. We are going to be right in front of Walmart at Colony Place in Plymouth. You can't miss us there. You can also stop by First Citizens Federal Credit Union on Resnick Road. It's a very fancy new facility. They did a beautiful job, and they do a beautiful job in the community because, you know, we have great partners over there. And the first discussion we had with them, they said, you know, we know you guys are very active in terms of, you know, doing nice things in the community. That's what we're all about. And they truly are. You know, some people just say that, but they backed that up. So they've been collecting back to school items over there. So you could stop by there during normal business hours, and then you can, you know, culminate the whole thing by coming to say hello to us.
0: Even better, even better. So thank you for Citizens Federal Credit Union. You are just my heroes and sheroes. So thank you so much. And WPLM, thank you again. And I look forward to seeing you being a part of the goodness of changing the lives of children and families on August 21st, 22nd. Come on down. Come on the 29th and watch the giveaways. If you'd like to help volunteer, give us a call. Let me know. Thank you, community. You make a difference.
1: Yeah, stop on down there to the Plymouth Core, the community center, and you can just observe the great work that they're doing. And, you know, again, if you're someone who could use, you know, just an ear, someone to talk to, you could use some groceries, you could use some recreation. You know, there's all kinds of great programs, and the doors are open, and they're just waiting for you to welcome you in.
0: That's it. Come on down, kick the tires, have a cup of coffee, and say hello. I'm always glad to see folks.
1: And one more time, that is where?
0: It is at 52 Long Pond Road in Plymouth, beautiful Plymouth, Mass, right across from Friendly Ice Cream, right down the street from all the shops at 5 down there. So come on down, come and see us, the Salvation Army Corps and Community Center, emphasizing community. I can't wait to see you.
1: Beautiful. And you can get a fribble over there on the way.
0: Ooh, now you're talking.
1: Exactly. All right. Envoy and Rich, continued success to you. I'm thrilled to be doing this with you. And I can't wait to see you again on the 22nd. I see you all the time because you're a friend and you're a wonderful partner doing great things here. And we're always here for you. So thanks for spending some time with us today, and continued success going forward.
0: Thank you so much. It's going to be a blast, brother. We're going to have some fun.
1: It is. You and I have a good time out there. So we intend to do just that. We'll have our Hawaiian shirts just waiting for you. So thank you again for spending some of your weekend with us here in South of Boston on Easy 99.1. We appreciate you carving out a little time for us. And as always, we appreciate you tuning in to Easy 99.1.
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Good morning and welcome to the radio ministry of the Mayflower Church in Kingston, Massachusetts, presented through the courtesy of EZ99.1. At the risk of repetition, today is Sunday, once set aside as a day of rest. 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
1: In your pew Bibles, it's page 554. Psalm 42. As a deer pants for flowing streams, so pants my soul for you, O God. My soul thirsts for God, for the living God. When shall I come and appear before God? My tears have been my food day and night, while they say to me all the day long, "Where is your God?" These things I remember as I pour out my soul, how I would go with the throng and lead them in procession to the house of God. With glad shouts and songs of praise, a multitude keeping festival. Why are you cast down, O my soul? And why are you in turmoil with me? Hope in God, for I shall again praise him, my salvation and my God. My soul is cast down within me, therefore I remember you from the land of Jordan and Hermon and Mount Mizar. May God bless the reading of his holy word to our hearts and our minds.

0: Good morning, brothers and sisters. I'm happy to see all of you who have gathered in fellowship here. Today we're going to be examining a truly amazing passage here. This passage is describing a vision God gives to the Apostle John. This vision is showing the arrival of the new heavens and the new earth. The revelation that God has given for us today is truly magnificent. So without delay, let's turn to Revelation chapter 21, verses 1 through 8. Hear the word of the Lord this morning. Then I saw a new heaven and a new earth, for the first heaven and the first earth had passed away, and the sea was no more. And I saw the holy city, New Jerusalem, coming out of heaven from God, prepared as a bride adorned for her husband. And I heard a loud voice from the throne saying, Behold, the dwelling place of God is with man. He will dwell with them, and they will be his people, and God himself will be with them as their God. He will wipe away every tear from their eyes, and death shall be no more. Neither shall there be mourning, nor crying, nor pain anymore, for the former things have passed away. And he who was seated on the throne said, Behold, I am making all things new. Also he said, Write this down, for these words are trustworthy and true. And he said to me, It is done. I am the Alpha and the Omega, the beginning and the end. To the thirsty I will give from the spring of the water of life without payment. The one who conquers will have this heritage, and I will be his God, and he will be my son. But as for the cowardly, the faithless, the detestable, as for the murderers, the sexually immoral, the sorcerers, idolaters, and all liars, their portion will be the lake that burns with fire and sulfur, which is the second death. Let's pray to our God that he might send us his spirit to illumine this message to our hearts and minds. Let us pray. Lord God, thank you for giving us this revelation. We humbly come before you today in humility and recognition of all that you have done and all that you continue to do. Lord, as we sit and meditate over your words this morning, we pray that you would assist us in understanding. Lord, our minds are fickle. We are easily distracted, so we pray that you would send us your spirit, Lord, to hold our attention to what you would have us learn from your scriptures. Also, we ask that you might guide our hearts along with our minds, Lord. Please help us apply what we learn here today to our lives, that we may be changed to be more like your Son. We pray this in Christ Jesus' name. Amen. So as I said before, our message for today covers the account of John's vision. This vision comes directly after the white throne judgment teaching my father gave last week. In this white throne judgment, all the dead and Satan were judged, and all whose name was not found in the book of life was thrown into the lake of fire. So at this point in the eschaton, which means final days, only the righteous remain. Only the righteous remain as witnesses to the final completion of God's work. And it is here, at the end of history, where we will behold the consummation of all God's promises. People refer to the history of the Bible as biblical history, which scholars use this term to refer to, you know, Genesis all the way to Acts and onward into Revelation. But biblical history is best described as God's history. In the garden, God gave promises that he would crush the head of the serpent. Everything that's been laid out in the scriptures has come directly from the word of God. That's why we sit and believe and we learn. It's because these are words that are directly coming from the Father. So all these promises, we know, will be fulfilled. Which brings us to the big idea for this morning. At the end of history, we will behold the consummation of all God's promises. And it is here in these verses where we see God's word completed. Beginning in verse 1 and 2, we see that all has been prepared and made ready for the fulfillment of these promises. It says, John saw a new heaven and a new earth. So after witnessing the white throne judgment, God has given John this vision where he sees a new heaven and new earth. Those who read this and are familiar with the prophet Isaiah will immediately see the relationship between what John is seeing and what Isaiah has put down in chapter 65, verse 17. Isaiah says, "For behold, I create a new heavens and a new earth, and the former things shall not be remembered or come to mind." As a quick note, there's been a debate amongst biblical scholars whether this new heaven and new earth is going to be a recreation or if it's going to be a redeemed, restored creation. Does the passing away of the first heaven and earth mean that they're physically done away with, or does it mean that their corrupted state has been reversed? Biblically faithful arguments can be support either position. So what's important for us today is to not create derision within the people of God, but to understand what the scriptures are telling us here. And what the scriptures is showing us is that after this white throne judgment, existence is going to be vastly different from what we're experiencing now. For the first heaven, the first earth had passed away, and the seas were no more. God has been rid of the fallen creation. All the things that we're experiencing now will be no more. But also at the end of this verse, we see the phrase, "the sea was no more." It seems to be tacked on to the end of this verse. And when you read it for the first time, it feels disconnected from what John is seeing. So it's natural for us to ponder what it means for us that the sea is going to be no more. Are we to understand that through the process of establishing a new heaven and new earth, God dried up the oceans? I don't believe that's what Scripture is saying. To find the answer, we need only to remember what the sea represented throughout all of Revelation. Here are a few verses that clue us in what this phrase means. In Revelation 12, verses 18, we see the dragon who made war on the people of God standing on the sand of the sea. In Revelation 13, verse 1, it shows the beast rising out of the sea. So when we look through Revelation, we can see that the sea is linked to death, the origin of evil, and a place where those who oppose God are seated. And God has revealed to us in this passage that everything that opposed him, everything that was evil, is no more. The old has passed away, and a new heaven and new earth takes their place. That's not the end of this vision. Continuing on, John sees the holy city, Jerusalem, coming out of heaven from God, prepared as a bride adorned for her husband. When the old passes away, the new heaven and earth will be in place, and then the holy city, New Jerusalem, will descend directly from God. This holy city stands in contrast to the previous city, Babylon. But unlike the city of Babylon, which represented and promoted all forms of immorality, New Jerusalem descends adorned as a bride. Hearkening back to Revelation 19, where we've seen before that the adornments of the bride are the righteous deeds of the saints. So in the same way as we understand the city of Babylon to be not just a location, it is the kingdom of darkness filled with all who do evil. The city of New Jerusalem here represents the dissension of the kingdom of God from heaven to the world. The city is populated by God's people and adorned with the righteous deeds of the saints. All is prepared. Here in Revelation 21, the preparations are complete, and the people and the dwelling place for God and his saints is ready to be reunited for eternity. And we as followers of Christ wait eagerly for God to actualize this reality. So where are we in relation to this revelation? We are in the time of preparation. This time is currently underway, so let's not get distracted from what's truly important. In this chaotic time, we must guard ourselves from anxiety and distraction, for the Lord wishes us peace. And we must be careful not to get carried away. There are many people out there that look at Revelation and try to measure it up with current events. And even though that can be fun in its own way, it's not wise. For God said that he will come like a thief in the night. There is no use trying to line up everything that's happening with Revelation. Instead, let's focus on beautifying that city for the day when it comes. For it's only at the end of history that we will behold this consummation. Today, we must be in preparation. When we see New Jerusalem descending to the new creation, adorned with the righteous deeds of the saints, we also see through this text that God's presence is returned to his people. Verses 3 through 5. It begins, "And I heard a loud voice from the throne saying, Behold, the dwelling place of God is with man. He will dwell with them, and they will be his people, and God himself will be with them as their God." This loud voice begins with a command, behold. It's not a suggestion. It's a command coming from the throne. He's telling John and us to look, listen, and pay attention. The dwelling place of God is now with man. It will now be as it was in Eden. After the voice finishes this declaration, he who was seated on the throne said, "Behold, I'm making all things new." God, the sovereign creator himself, sitting on his throne, calls us to attention and declares the complete renewal of his creation. The same voice that spoke the universe into existence announces to his creation that all things are being made new. Here, the new creation that was inaugurated in Christ is now finally consummated. Also, he said, "Write this down, for these words are trustworthy and true." John is commanded to write these words down, showing that they are authoritative and are to be preserved. For God is the God of truth, the God who keeps his promises. After the suffering and horror presented in the old creation, the declaration of this new creation seems difficult to believe. So let this truth here be a comfort to you, with the notion that what is being promised is not an illusion. God has spoken. All will be made new. This reminds me of a verse from 1 John chapter 3. It says, "Beloved, we are God's children now, and what we will be has not yet appeared, but we know that when he appears, we shall be like him, because we shall see him as he is." It's very difficult to envision what the new heavens and new earth and God's presence is going to be like. But we have to be rest assured in the fact that we will know when we get there. We live today in a society that is ultimately concerned with the present. The worldview of our surrounding culture sees all things within the confines of the times. But through this revelation, God calls his people to look at the big picture. God's word calls us to look at the world within the context of Scripture. Trust in God. God is sovereign over history, and God's will is certain to succeed. Which leads us to our final point. The promise of the gospel is fulfilled. Starting in verse 6, "And he said to me, It is done. I am the Alpha and the Omega, the beginning and the end. To the thirsty I will give from the spring of the water of life without payment." Notice the way God is communicating in these last verses. He has given his revelation of all that will come to pass in these final days, but then turns to John and says, "Write this down," and then starts declaring his titles and what he is going to do. God's title, Alpha and the Omega, the beginning and the end, bookends John's account of his visions and revelation. We see it in chapter 1, and we'll see it again in chapter 22. This title underscores God's sovereignty over all things, including history. Don't let the significance of the book of Revelation be lost on you. Through his word, God has given us his revelation concerning what has happened in history, what is happening now, and what will happen. All of history is subject to God. So we can be assured that all his promises will surely come to pass, most important of which is the promise of the gospel. God continues speaking in verse 6. "To the thirsty I will give from the spring of the water of life without payment." This declaration of God serves two purposes. First, the purpose of assuring that on this final day, God's people will be given eternal life, that God's word is true, that the good news that Christ brought into the world has been accomplished. The second purpose is for the reader of this revelation. As I said before, the language used here is directed straight at the reader and describes that, well, and changes to God reiterating the promise of Christ into this world. In John chapter 7, verses 37 to 38, On the last day of the feast, the great day, Jesus stood up and cried out, "If anyone thirsts, let him come to me and drink. Whoever believes in me, as the scripture has said, out of his heart will flow rivers of living water." This is the gospel. Believe in Jesus, repent of your sins, and walk with him, and you will be given this living water. Let these words from God give us the confidence and zeal to follow Christ. God is calling each one of us to be conquerors, that we may receive this heritage that has been prepared for Christ. And those who may not know Jesus, this message is for you also. Believe in the gospel, that you may know the promises that God will fulfill for you. God is a God of truth, who still stands with arms stretched open, even in this moment, and offers forgiveness and eternal life. The promise of the gospel will be fulfilled. In conclusion, listen to these words of encouragement from John chapter 14, verses 1 through 4. "Let not your hearts be troubled. Believe in God. Believe also in me. In my Father's house there are many rooms. If it were not so, would I have told you that I go to prepare a place for you? And if I go and prepare a place for you, I will come again and will take you to myself, that where I am, you may be also. And you know the way I am going." We know the way because Christ has told us the way. Jesus is the way and the truth and the life. And in light of what we have read this morning, let us continue to live up to the name of the Father who adopted us, the Son who saved us, and the Spirit who continues to work in us. Three in one, working in unison, to ensure that on that final day, when all things are made new, we may continue to live with our God for eternity. Amen. Let us pray. Lord, thank you for the book of Revelation. Thank you for giving us this promise. And God, as we go from our place here this morning, please guard our hearts and minds and keep us ever reminded of those promises that you have given us in your word. And Lord, we look forward to that day when you will bring us to your kingdom, wipe away every tear from our eyes, and dwell with us for eternity. Lord Jesus, come. Amen.
1: So if you would stand with me, we're going to close with "On Jordan's Stormy Banks I Stand." This new heaven and new earth that God gives us in Christ at the end of days is what we often refer to as heaven. We often think of heaven as clouds and spiritual kind of things, but heaven is a reality just as firm as this one. And that place is often referred to as the Promised Land. So on Jordan's Stormy Banks, we're speaking about going to the Promised Land. That's where we're on our way to. Let's direct our hearts in worship in response to this life that God has promised, these promises that are being fulfilled for us in him.

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Our message was delivered by Ethan Brown, a seminary student and the son of our senior pastor, Anton Brown. 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We pray for God's richest blessings for you during this coming week, and we urge you to please keep our nation and its leadership in your

Brothers and sisters, be blessed. Go in peace to love and serve the Lord. He is coming again. He has prepared a place for you. Amen. Have a blessed week.

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1: Welcome, everyone, to another edition of the SHP Retirement Roadmap. I'm your host today, Derek Gregoire, joined by my business partner, Keith Ellis, and the legendary attorney, Keith McManus.
2: How are you doing?
1: Everything good?
2: Everything's great. Thanks for the introduction. I like legendary.
1: Legendary.
2: Yes, I'll remember that.
1: Keith Ellis and I were at a conference this past weekend, or last week, in Palm Springs, California, and there was a lot of legends there.
3: That's been on our mind, legend.
1: Yeah, so you fit right in. We got to hang out with Bo Jackson and Emmett Smith and Andre Agassi, and then now we get Keith McManus.
2: Oh, yes, yes.
3: So it's Keith McManus, Bo Jackson.
1: Yeah. So this episode, obviously, one of the things you want to make sure is everyone has an estate plan. And just looking at the SHP roadmap process, as you all know, we recommend having an income plan, an investment plan, a tax plan, a healthcare plan, and a legacy or estate plan. And all those plans adapt and change based on taxes and laws and Congress and market changes. And there's so many things that go into it, but they all work together. And that's why we work with amazing people like Keith McManus. And a lot of you work with him as well to make sure your estate plan's up to date and it does what it's supposed to do. So we're going to get into a few examples of maybe what not to do or things that were done incorrectly. But from Massachusetts, Keith, can you just give a quick recap on where things stand, like in terms of like when an estate's taxable, what's changed in the last couple of years? Maybe that's a good place to start.
2: I think so, definitely. So some of the premises we've always had for estate planning are still very valid. We still want clients to avoid the probate court system when people have passed away. We want there to be an efficient transfer of assets at a hard time when someone's passed away. We also want to look at incapacity planning for folks to make sure that if there's any kind of skilled nursing admission or a hospitalization, that everything's going to be covered and we know we've got a good outcome. But when it comes to taxation, we have had some changes in the past few years. So Massachusetts is one of the few states that has its own estate tax. So this estate tax is sometimes informally just referred to as a death tax or an inheritance tax or something. It's an estate tax. So when someone passes away in Massachusetts, the Department of Revenue is going to examine that estate if it's over $2 million of net value. So $2 million of net value, kind of a trigger point, and it's an important number for listeners to bear in mind. $2 million doesn't necessarily mean $2 million in the bank. This means all of the assets, and not now, but when the person's passed away. Yep. So for a lot of folks, that won't be for a while, I hope, and assets can continue to appreciate.
1: That's properties, 401ks, life insurance, everything.
2: All of it. And I mean, just think about what real estate values have done in recent years, how they've kind of just snuck up on everybody. I often talking to clients, and they're like, I can't believe how much my house is worth. I didn't pay anything close to that. So if you wait long enough, these values just keep creeping up. And investments, if they're managed properly, they tend to go up. Same thing with death benefit of life insurance. It's countable along with contents of property. You know, you add it together and the $2 million mark is the mark to bear in mind.
1: So $2 million is now, before we get going even further, unfortunately, and this happens, we've been doing this since 2003. So unfortunately, it's part of our business, but we lost quite a handful of clients we've had for years last year. And no one knows the value of estate planning until you actually go through the situation.
2: Right.
1: Do you know what I mean? It's easy to like, I need an estate plan, but what does that mean?
2: Yeah.
1: But when you take a spouse, all the scenarios from in the last year that I can think of off the top of my head, and there was four or five that I can think of right off the bat, and some amazing, good people, clients that we've had for years and miss them dearly, meeting with the spouse and helping get things in order after they passed, it was like, oh my gosh. Even us, we go through the motions, hey, you need an estate plan. We know you need it, but when you go through the actual procedure of utilizing it when someone passes away, it's like, wow, I'm so glad if this was done.
2: And if I was able to wave a magic wand and stress test those estate plans before the people passed away, sometimes we can do that. Sometimes people don't come in to do that. But I wanted to just emphasize the value of having regular estate reviews. Yeah. So once someone sets up an estate plan, don't think of it as a one and done. They're fairly low maintenance. You know, you create an estate plan, you're setting up trusts and wills and things like that, but they should be looked at. And I think that's probably one of the number one things I see people just not do regularly enough. Now, McManus estate planning, we recognize that it's not something you need to do every year, but about every 3 to 4 years. You should stress test the entire plan.
1: Yeah.
2: And sometimes it's hard to do. I know there's a psychological effect. People don't like thinking about this stuff sometimes.
1: And sometimes they want to wait till a spouse, oh, well, I can do it when someone passes away. Well, if your estate's over $2 million and you don't do it when you're married, you could be paying, or you're, not you, I guess, your heirs potentially could be paying unnecessary taxes.
2: Absolutely. And I can think, like you, of a number of people who have passed away. And I said, gosh, we hadn't heard from that person in 5 years, 10 years. If we had only had our chances to sit down with them for a review, we could have tightened this up and changed that. So number one thing I'd say jot down is do an estate review, even if you think you have everything nailed down, about every 3 to 4 years. Mm-hmm. Laws can change. Taxes can change, and funding of these trusts can change. Likewise, the strategies attorneys use change. Kind of an often overlooked thing that a lot of estate planning attorneys don't talk too much about is the fact that trusts are not all the same. And if you crack open some of these trusts, you're going to see something called funding formulas inside the trusts. These things change all the time. Years ago, there were completely different funding formulas than we use now to try and get the best possible tax outcome. And it's not something that's going to jump off the page at you. So those kinds of nitty-gritty details are super helpful. The other thing I've noticed that sometimes people do, and where SHP can really, I think, shine, and I've seen it shine, is the fact that you guys actually know how to read the trusts and you know how to fund the trusts. Now, unfortunately, there's sometimes tension because sometimes clients are do-it-yourselfers. And they're like, I got this. I know how to fund it. Yep. Maybe a high-functioning person. Maybe they were even formerly in a financial services role in their career. I could tell you what happens, having done this for literally 29 years now, my 29th year of practice. Mm-hmm. Isn't that crazy? Sometimes, as people get older, they lose capacity to manage all of these things themselves. They need a team that they've already talked to in advance who knows them and knows the family. And I know that you guys care about these customers and these clients almost like family. And when you're with them, you really want to have that good outcome. Because when we inevitably get the call that someone's died, we really want it to work. And we don't have that opportunity unless the clients come in and review those documents every so often.
3: When it comes to planning, one of the things that we do talk about is exemptions. Maybe you could expound a little bit upon that as you build out an estate plan. What type of exemptions do you get? How do you save money in taxes? So on and so forth.
2: Yeah. So with regards to estate taxation, it's fairly straightforward. You've got Massachusetts taxation, which is completely separate. The word they use is decoupled. It's totally separate than the federal estate tax. So one thing that sometimes people sometimes conflate is they think that the federal estate tax is the same as Massachusetts, and it's not. So the federal estate tax this year has gone up in 2025 to $13,990,000.
1: Per person,
2: and it's portable. So that means it's very, very few people are going to have to worry about the federal estate tax. And on December 31st of this year, even that is going to change. It's possible with the new leadership in Washington that it might go away entirely. But we don't want to rest on our laurels for a couple of reasons. Number one, we know that it doesn't necessarily mean that by the time a particular client has died, we're going to be in the exact same tax situation. Over the course of 29 years, I've seen this estate tax come and go up, go down. It depends on who the president is, not now, but when you're passed away.
1: Yeah, it wasn't like George Steinbrenner, the owner of the Yankees. I think I could be wrong on this, but I think he passed away in a year where there was no estate tax.
2: Zero estate tax.
1: And then the year before, it would have been like a big number.
2: Well, we had a year where it was a $1 million exemption and a 55% tax on everything over that. This number has gone all over the place.
1: Just rolling the dice.
2: Now, in Massachusetts, it's a little more predictable, but not necessarily in a great way. We know we're in a much higher tax environment than the rest of the country, or most of the rest of the country, I should say. So Massachusetts exempts $2 million. So the $2 million number is pretty important. Please don't get hung up on it if you think that your net estate is less than $2 million right now. We really want to try and predict, where's it going? If your estate's growing and you have real estate and values are going up and you've got a decent lifespan ahead, you could easily hit that $2 million even if you're not close to it right now. If you're already over $2 million, this is going to increase the need to do estate planning exponentially. Now, once you're over $2 million, Massachusetts is now going to start assessing an estate tax. Planning can reduce or eliminate that completely. Now, my websites, I actually have an estate tax calculator. It's one of the, I think there's only two, in Massachusetts.
1: I use it all the time.
2: Yeah, it works. It's great. And it will calculate it to the dollar.
1: And it's just PlymouthEstatePlanning.com, right?
2: So yeah, you can find it at PlymouthEstatePlanning.com or CapeCodEstatePlanning.com. It leads to the same site.
1: Same spot, yeah.
3: So how does that work with spouses?
2: So with spouses...
3: You talked about portability and that type of stuff. So I figured, you know, maybe you can expound upon that.
2: Awesome question, because Massachusetts does not have portability. So this means that without planning, you're not going to be getting full credit for both spouses. So married couples absolutely should come in and do the right kind of trusts. We're able to capture all their tax credits, potentially exempting $4 million worth of the estate. Estates over $4 million, no worries. There's additional strategies to look at over $4 million. We just need to know approximately what's the value. If the estate is solidly under $2 million, that doesn't mean we're not doing estate planning. We still need to do probate avoidance. We still need to be able to protect minor children. We also want to try and protect family members that might not be well after you've passed away. So even if everyone's
1: the bloodline,
2: healthy now,
1: keeping the bloodline from divorces, I'm sure, is a big concern. So I think for most of the clients that we sit down with going through that process, you know, when someone passes away, there's a lot that can be done with various step-ups and basis and various tweaking of the portfolio. And you can hold a couple million dollars in the person that passed away's trust and then still have the additional spouse that's well have their trust. And again, through all this, it sounds like a lot of, you know, legalese in language, but you're just in essence trying to reduce what you owe to the state of Massachusetts.
2: Yeah, you're using the credits you're due.
1: You get those credits. But if you don't, it's one of those things, if you don't do the planning when you're married, right, and the spouse passes away and you haven't done it, well, that's gone, right?
2: Yeah, it is. Yeah, you know, so that portability is going to expire upon death if you haven't taken advantage of it. So an ideal time is when you have both spouses that are alive and well. Yep. You know, estate planning by its essence is going to be meeting with people who can come to the office and communicate. Estate settlement is a different kind of law practice where someone's died already, or we're dealing with a court situation or custodianships and guardianships and trying to sort things out in a sort of an imperfect plan or a plan that didn't work so well, or in a situation where clients never planned at all. Those are the attorneys that are likely going to be billing hourly, and that goes on for an indefinite period of time. Versus planning, what I do, I think I got the easier job. I meet with live people, and I'm able to meet with them and say, okay, here's what we should do, here's the cost, and it's one and done. And then you just routinely update it as the years pass.
1: One of the clients we lost in the last year was both Keith, you and I worked with this client for, actually, I think it was one of the first time your firm and SHP started working together. I think that was in 2015.
2: Oh, 10
1: years ago.
2: We hit our 10-year mark.
1: Yeah.
2: Uh-huh. We've been working together for 10 solid years.
1: It's pretty cool.
2: Crazy.
1: And that these people, the nicest people in the world. And so I think for the spouse who's still alive and well, just seeing someone like her be so appreciative, like that everything was set up, that all that heavy lifting's been done. And even when someone passes away, there's a lot of heavy lifting to be done. So we always find, like you said, do-it-yourselfers. This financial planning, estate planning, tax planning, there's so much to retirement that it's like, even I'm in the business, I don't think I'd do it on my own if I retired down there. You know what I mean? It's
2: absolutely
1: like so much.
2: Not.
1: There's so much to be done.
2: I can't agree with you more. And that's a really interesting point. I've seen that happen so many times. I've had people that run their own companies, people with tremendous financial acumen, people that are financial advisors. My goodness, when there's a sickness in the family, when they contract something, when they get older, when they start to get frail, when they lose a loved one, it's normal. They're humans. They just don't think as clearly as they did before. Having a team in place already is invaluable in those situations where I could say, look, we're just going to talk to everybody else on the team and then we can sort it out, as opposed to these people trying to do estate planning when it's too late or trying to do financial planning when it's too late. Imagine looking for a financial advisor when you're already at that stage.
1: Same thing, client that moved to Florida, same thing, he unfortunately had cancer.

0: still help. I think that the opportunity, the door kind of shuts when someone no longer has capacity to communicate. And then we've kind of lost our opportunity to do ideal estate planning at that point. We're more in a settlement mode.
1: You look at quite a few estate plans. Obviously, folks always come in, they bring their documents, and, you know, maybe there's some older trusts, or maybe even there's some relatively new trusts. I guess, what are some of the common mistakes that you see, or maybe some of the things that are often overlooked when people do planning?
0: So some of them are almost visual. When you look at the estate plan, sometimes you'll see trusts from many, many years ago that have just never been looked at. They're very simplistic trusts, and the trust may not even have assets connected to them.
1: Yeah, maybe they had a couple hundred thousand when they set it up, and they've done really well for themselves, yeah, and they've never made that adjustment. Yeah.
0: Yeah. Oftentimes you'll see people that have named siblings in fiduciary roles, and now their children are old enough to name the children in some of those fiduciary roles. Sometimes you'll see people whose family circumstances have changed, where they've had a marriage and a divorce, or they've got a blended family and they haven't updated the plan. And sometimes it's, you know, they're naming people in the documents that shouldn't be in there anymore. Those are examples of people who haven't kept the documents up. I think another one is when people don't have a clear idea of the net value of their estate and the estate tax obligation that comes with it, and they think that an old trust or a trust that hasn't been maintained is still going to do what they need it to do. And they've really outgrown that. Just like I think sometimes people can outgrow advisors as their estates grow. They need to get more sophisticated planners, and those planners have to understand the tools of the trade when it comes to taxation and trusts. And that's why we like SHP so much. You guys understand these things. Sometimes people, their estates grow faster than they really realize, and they need to upgrade their plan to suit it. Oftentimes, I also see funding issues where clients will name, for instance, minor children as beneficiaries in life insurance or retirement accounts and things of that nature, or individuals.
2: Oh, we've seen some like old 401ks where someone had like their mom as beneficiary, and they were married, had millions of, like, they were, yeah, well off. It's like, it's probably shouldn't be the case.
0: Absolutely, yeah. Catch it.
2: And I mean, the spouse looks at, like, wait, what? I'm not the beneficiary?
0: Yeah.
2: And, oh, I set this up before we married, you know, so you never made the adjustment.
0: Another common plan issue that I see in my field, oftentimes clients will have gone to just an attorney who's just a friendly face and maybe a nice person, but not specialized in estate planning. Mm-hmm. You know, maybe they went to somebody who handled a different kind of legal matter for them, or an attorney that works in a general purpose law firm that's not specialized in estate planning. And you can see it reflected in the quality of the documents. So I think sometimes clients, when it comes to estate planning, they don't necessarily give it the gravity that it needs to say, yeah, you know, you really need to specialize and update this plan, whoever you're working with.
2: That's what we love about McManus estate planning, is your focus is estate planning. If someone's getting divorced, we're not sending them to you.
0: Right. That's not, right.
2: You know, but most, no? If you look at, and you mentioned too, outgrowing your advisor, outgrowing a lot of folks, Keith and I see on our team all the time, is that, like, you know, they've outgrown their advisor, meaning they might have nothing wrong with a small mom and pop office at all, but maybe there's a small company and it's like, you know, they helped them save some money in retirement accounts and gave them some advice. Now, Keith and I were just talking. If you look at what goes on behind the scenes, the reason we built our firm is because people eventually graduate and need more. So if you look here at SHP, we were going through this. We have like an operations team. That's all they do. They're running the calendar, making sure everyone's getting their reviews efficiently. Everything is scheduled efficiently. When folks call in referrals, that's all scheduled efficiently. We have our events and marketing team with Evan right here and Jamie, and we're running all kinds of client events, both fun and educational. And we do, you know, a lot of events you've spoken at, CPAs, cybersecurity. We have our portfolio team, this two CFAs, analysts, traders. They're just all the time managing our clients' portfolio. We have a planning team that does all the, you know, ongoing planning, tax planning. We work with CPAs, attorneys like you. Oh, yeah. We have, the list goes on. Keith and I and our advisors each have our own teams that work on individual cases to set things up and monitor and everything. So when a client working with us, there might be 15, 20 people touching their account at all times, because that people at a certain level need more than just a portfolio. And same thing on your end, which is why we bring you in and your estate planning and your knowledge there. Again, you've been doing it for 29 years. I was barely born then.
0: I can't believe it.
2: So no, I was. Yeah. But did you start the firm back then too?
0: I did. Yeah. I started in 1996.
3: Wow.
0: Isn't that crazy?
2: Yeah. We started in 2003 and I thought that was a long time. You got a couple of years on us, maybe.
0: I'm so glad that our firms work together because you've been just a tremendous resource to
2: Same
0: the
2: here.
0: Clients. I'd say the other issue, Keith, too, that comes up a lot as people start their estate planning, some people are very good. They set the estate plan up. You know, they have loved

0: ones. They want to take care of them. They know life's short and they do the estate plan. But then as they get older, sometimes they don't ever consider the possibility of needing any kind of skilled nursing or what kind of approach they're going to have. Do they have enough resources and wealth to account for assisted living or for care in their home? Or does it make more sense to try and optimize the estate potentially if there was a skilled nursing admission to have some protection, maybe have a firewall in there to at least protect the family home against a nursing home or
1: and
0: something.
1: And that might vary based on asset size too.
0: Very much.
1: Someone with 10 million might not need that. Someone
0: very much.
1: A million or some other range might need that more.
0: I can't stress how important it is that it's so custom to that client, right, their asset level and their family. I'm very upfront with clients when I say, look, pretty much everybody needs an estate plan, like your foundational estate plan, everybody. But nursing home planning, putting assets into irrevocable Medicaid trusts, it could be the best move you ever made, or it could be just a complete misfire. It completely depends on that client. There's so many pluses and minuses, right, of so-called nursing home planning, and you need to know both. I hear so many times on other companies and attorneys talking on podcasts and radios, really overselling this kind of thing, suggesting clients put everything into these Medicaid trusts, losing control of all these assets. I don't know how they live, but we try not to do that. We really want to do what's best for the client. And each person needs to try and figure what's best for you, your family scenario, how we're going to give you the best possible golden years. We want to increase a patient's quality of life. I think that's much more important. There's estate preservation too. But we want to make sure that each individual client is using their assets to keep them comfortable and healthy and well in those times of need, but also to protect assets if we're able to and if it makes sense. I think that's often not analyzed well enough for some folks.
1: Yeah, Keith, you see how many, since we opened the doors almost 22 years ago now, how many folks do you come in that have come into our office that they think they have a plan, they're missing a lot with the estate plan being right at the forefront?
2: It's incredible the amount of people, or they've done it so long ago, never updated it. And then you start to make the recommendation and I don't want to say the wall goes up, but then you have to unpack and really walk through, hey, look, you were here when you set this up in 2010.
1: Yeah.
2: Here we are in 2025. You've contributed to your 401ks. You've got the matches. You've done some additional savings. You bought that second home.
1: Kids are now married.
2: So on and so forth. You have grandkids now than me. So what has changed in that 15-year period of time is not accounted for in your legal documents. They really need to coincide. And that's why what you said earlier really rings true. And as I meet with folks constantly in reviews that you and I have been working with for so long, I always ask them, when is the last time you sat down with Keith for a review? Well, this law has changed, this law has changed, this law has changed. You should probably schedule that review and at least see where your plan stacks up against or what adjustments potentially need to be made. Because last thing you want to do is pay all this money along the way or originally here and then have it not work to the maximum. It'll work, but not to the best of its ability.
0: Right.
2: And that's the reason why you set it up at the beginning.
0: Exactly.
2: Right?
0: Yeah. Optimal planning. Now, there's another issue that comes up from time to time, but not with everybody. And that's when clients are also business owners or when they have a business interest. I think that's a little kind of a niche that I've seen SHP fill really well, that I haven't seen a lot of other financial advisors have the level of financial acumen when it comes to business owners that you guys do. If someone owns a family business, it's going to open up a whole possibility when it comes to different kinds of estate plans, but also with business succession, moving that business from one generation to the next. I know we've had a lot of mutual clients that are business owners, and some of these businesses have done very well. They're very proud of it. This was something they put together with their hands, and you can see it right when you look in their eyes. They're like, I'm proud of this.
2: Well, as they should be.
0: They should be. And we want to make sure that that's well taken care of. It goes to the person they want in a tax efficient way. That's often overlooked in plans. People sometimes just have a will and a trust or something like that. Doesn't even really mention it. Sometimes the stock or the member shares of an LLC aren't even connected to their estate plan. And so making sure that works seamlessly is going to make for a better transition.
1: I think one of the things too that we see is like, and sometimes I take it for granted because we've done it this way so long, but the clients that come in, they have their own portal. I'll go through this with folks and they'd be like, oh my, this is amazing. I'm like, oh, I guess it is. We've been doing it so long. But
2: yeah, you kind of secondhand.
1: They log in now. All their accounts are tied to one spot. They can see everything, bank accounts, everything with us, 401ks. in one spot with their property values. So it's a living, breathing net worth every day. But also attached to that are their goals, so they can kind of project. It helps us forecast. We're not going to be exact, but okay, if your life expectancy is 90, what do we expect your estate to be based on these expenses, these income sources, Social Security, this is your income gap. We can project out for their estate and do estate valuations to see what type of planning we might be able to do now, knowing it could change for the future. And then also, so you have the assets tied together, your goals tied to those assets. Then you have something called a vault. Inside the vault is all their important documents, which include their estate plan. So they know if anything happens to them, we have everything that their beneficiary needs in that one spot, estate plan, assets, goals. So it just makes it, we know it's a good value and it makes us help us do our job at a better level. But from a client standpoint, it's like, oh, this is great because everything's tied together.
3: So ladies and gentlemen, there's so much that goes into this. And that's why, and biased here is biased opinion here too. But anyone that's a do-it-yourselfer, like, yeah, I'm sure you might be a great stock picker and you love mutual funds and reading Kiplinger and Money Magazine. Yeah. And I have, you know, no all the power to you. But you can tell, ladies and gentlemen, that the amount of work and thought and comprehensive nature to financial planning, that you need to look at this at all different angles. And this is why, again, biased opinion, that it's great to hire a true financial planner, to hire a CFP in your corner so that he or she is looking over all of these different aspects. If you are wondering how to start this whole process, we highly recommend that everyone goes on to www.shpquiz.com. shpquiz.com, and that allows you to begin the process of, you know, just prompts. It's a quiz. I mean, it's an easy quiz. Don't worry. No pass or fail there. 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There's just so much there. And then also, if you want to get started too, you can go into shpguides.com or www.shpguides.com for a lot of great white papers or some good research information on all of these topics. Thank you all for listening. Stay tuned for next time.
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0: Ray Parker Jr. with his seventh top 40 hit overall, solo and with his group. At number 40, Let Me Go, as the countdown continues.
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0: AT40 originates in Hollywood. Holding position this week is the first solo hit by a man who was born in Providence, Rhode Island, and now lives in L.A. He's 34-year-old Jeffrey Osborne at number 39 with I Really Don't Need No Light.

0: Debuting at number 36, Jermaine Jackson on American Top 40 with his fourth Top 40 solo hit, Let Me Tickle Your Fancy. 35 big ones to number one, and we're counting them down.
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0: Genesis at number 32 again this week, fifth week on the chart with Paper Late, their sixth top 40 hit. This is American Top 40 in Hollywood, California, counting down the most popular songs in the USA. I'm Casey Kasem. We'll continue in a moment. 31 big hits to go on our way to the number one song in the land.
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11: Now, here's an extra from August 21st, 1982. It's a song that would become a top 10 hit on the rock chart, the dance chart, and here on the singles chart. I Ran So Far Away by A Flock of Seagulls.

0: co-written, produced, and sung by Leslie Pearl. At number 28 in our countdown this week, seventh week on the chart, If the Love Fits, Wear It. You know, since the decline of the disco craze, several rock critics have said that new wave music is really a reaction against the disco sound. Well, coming up is a number one new wave smash, a song that was inspired by one of the biggest disco acts ever. Details coming up.
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0: Here's the highest debuter of the week, a song by the group whose first hit in 1972 was the number one smash, Horse with No Name. Their current hit is You Can Do Magic. Debuting at number 27, here's America. I never

0: From 1974, that's I Love by Tom T. Hall, a long-distance dedication from Paige in Louisiana to her biological mother. And the countdown continues on American Top 40.
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3: 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Oh, constipation with belly pain back again?
4: Yeah.
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0: I'm Casey Kasem. Last week's number one soul song climbs two notches on the pop chart this week. And I'm telling you, I'm not going. By Jennifer Holliday.
14: Yeah.

The Daz Band at number 22 in our countdown on American Top 40. Their former number one soul song is Let It Whip. This is Casey on American Top 40 in Hollywood. In 1961, there was a number one song in the charts by a young man who had been discovered in a most unorthodox manner. You see, the year before, he was literally grabbed off the street by a man he hardly knew and taken into a studio to finish a recording session because the lead singer had just been fired. Now, the man who did the grabbing was record producer Frank Guida. Frank owned a record shop at the time in Norfolk, Virginia. And in the rear of the store, he'd built a recording studio. Well, one day Frank was recording a group that he managed. But the lead singer was becoming temperamental and uncooperative. So Frank said, "Look, you do it my way or you're out." And the singer said, "Who you kidding, man? You haven't got anybody else to sing lead for you." Frank said, "Anybody off the street can do it better." The kid laughed. Frank said, "You're fired." Then Frank walked out of the studio, through the record shop, and out into the street, right over to a bunch of kids who were always out there singing doo-wop songs under a street lamp. He walked up to him and asked the lead singer, a kid named Gary Anderson, if he wanted to cut a record with him. Gary said sure. And

0: 43-year-old Gary U.S. Bonds on American Top 40, his ninth Top 40 hit at number 21, moving up a notch, seventh week on the chart. Out of Work. I'm Casey Kasem. This is American Top 40 in Hollywood. We're counting down the week's 40 biggest singles, and we're 20 hits away from the number one song in the USA. We'll continue in a moment, so stay right where you are.
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0: Now, as we continue our countdown of the 40 biggest hits in the country, I'd like to welcome five new stations to the American Top 40 family. There's KLER in Orofino, Idaho, KLTZ in Glasgow, Montana, KGEL in Dallas, Texas, KORT in Grangeville, Idaho, and KUJ in Walla Walla, Washington. Glad to have you with us. My name's Casey Kasem, and we're counting down the biggest hits in the country.
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0: Climbing four notches this week is the first American hit by the Australian band Men at Work. Their song is Who Can It Be Now?

The girls from Oakland, California, June, Anita, and Ruth, the Pointer Sisters, at number 18 and moving up too with American Music. Now on AT40, let's find out whatever happened to the man who wrote and recorded the biggest hit dance record of all time, The Twist. It's a song that became Chubby Checker's trademark. But Chubby didn't write the song, and he didn't chart with it first. Here's a piece of Chubby's number one version. Come on, baby. Let's do the twist. Now, listen to the first version that charted.

0: The Alan Parsons Project, sixth hit record at number 17 this week, moving up five big notches, Eye in the Sky. 16 big ones to number one, and we're counting down.
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0: Every week, American Top 40 is heard in the 50 states and around the world on great radio stations like WJRI, Lenore, North Carolina, KCLD, St. Cloud, Minnesota, and HJKN, Bogota, Colombia. The biggest mover within the countdown this week in American Top 40 is by John Cougar Mellencamp. Climbing 11 notches to number 16, it's Jack and Diane, John Cougar.

0: from the movie Six Pack. Kenny Rogers on American Top 40 at number 14, moving up four with Love Will Turn You Around. Coming up is Donna Summer's latest hit. It's a song co-written by one of the most successful soul music writers on the charts today. A white man who says he never even met anyone black until his late teens. Details coming up.
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0: I'm Casey Kasem, counting down to number one.
1: Number 13.
0: The first hit by the Motels was at number 9 for 4 straight weeks. Then it dropped to 11. This week to 13. only the lonely. We walk.

0: Melissa Manchester, born and raised in the Bronx and making her home in L.A. at number 11 this week on American Top 40, moving up two notches, her seventh week on the chart. You should hear how she talks about you. My name's Casey Kasem. This is American Top 40. Our countdown of the most popular hits in the USA continues in a moment. We've got the 10 biggest coming right at you.
1: Someone had a birthday.
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3: Now on with our countdown to the 40 biggest hits in the USA. I'm Casey Kasem, this is American Top 40, and we're on our way to the number one song in the land.
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3: The man from Liverpool who lives on a farm in Scotland moves into the top 10 this week, up two notches with Take It Away. Here's Paul McCartney.

0: From earlier this year, Somewhere Down the Road by Barry Manilow. A long-distance dedication from Susie in New York to Brett in Oregon. I have a personal note here from me and the AT40 staff. It's to all of you who have ever sent in a long-distance dedication. Every letter that comes in, I mean every one, we read and we read carefully. And I want to thank you for your willingness to share your personal stories. The songs you asked me to dedicate always seem to take on more meaning after your letters are read on the show. And that's really the whole point of our long-distance dedications. So keep them coming, and thank you. And the countdown continues.
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0: The current hit by Fleetwood Mac's been at number four for five straight weeks now, and it's still holding. The title is Hold Me.

0: Steve Miller and Abracadabra at number 3 again this week. This is Casey on AT40 in Hollywood. Picture this. An unknown, struggling Hollywood actor has written a script with a great leading role for himself. He's offered $150,000 for it, but they want a name actor to play the lead. Does he take the money? Oh, no. He's as stubborn as the character in his script, and because of that, he's become a star, a famous star. Details coming up.
1: Casey's Coast to Coast.
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Laura Branigan on a 70s and 80s weekend on Easy 99.1. How you doing? I'm Christy McIntyre checking the Weather Channel forecast this afternoon. Partly cloudy, high around 80. Tonight, cloudy, rain showers on and off after midnight, low 68. And Monday, cloudy, showers possible throughout the day, high around 74.

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1: Oh, I don't believe it. 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
1: 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No word, though, on what portion of Michael's life it will cover. 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It's our 70s and 80s weekend.

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1: Easy, Netty died for one. So Carly Simon released her first new album of original music in 18 years on Friday. Here she is from 1971.

0: Here's a band that got together in Boston, The Cars, on Easy 99.1. Thank you so much for spending time with us on our 70s and 80s weekend. I'm Christy McIntyre. 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There's still plenty of summer left, so make some family memories before the kids head back to school at Prisco's on Route 18 in Bridgewater. Family fun and family run since 2007. Partly cloudy this afternoon, high around 80. Tonight, cloudy, rain showers on and off after midnight, low 68. Monday, cloudy, showers possible throughout the day and a high around 74. 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

89.1. The group Soft Cell is coming to an end. Vocalist Mac Aumann said he can't write anymore since his bandmate Dave Ball passed away in October. One final Soft Cell album will be released, though, September 25th, called Danceteria. Here's their biggest hit.

0: We're just weeks away from school bells ringing again. 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

0: from 1984. It's Survivor on a 70s and 80s weekend on Easy 99.1. I'm Christy McIntyre. 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This afternoon, partly cloudy, high around 80. Tonight, cloudy, rain showers on and off after midnight, low 68. Monday, cloudy with showers possible throughout the day and a high about 74. We'll get more feel-good favorites rolling next on Easy 99.1.
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Going to dedicate that one to the Patriots. You can do magic, guys. Easy 99.1. I'm Christy. Preseason game one. They tied with the Colts. Game two in Foxborough this Saturday. Taking on the Eagles. I don't get stressed over preseason, but it's a whole different ball game come regular season time.

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0: on Easy 99.1. He said that song was heavily influenced by Journey's Faithfully when he was opening for them on their Frontiers tour. You definitely can hear it. I'm Christy McIntyre on Easy 99.1. 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There's still plenty of summer left, so make some family memories before the kids head back to school at Prisco's on Route 18 in Bridgewater. Family fun and family run since 2007. Partly cloudy this afternoon, high around 80. Tonight, cloudy, rain showers on and off after midnight, low 68. And Monday, cloudy, showers possible throughout the day, and high just about 74. 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

Z99.1, Rod Stewart canceled all his upcoming tour dates after undergoing a successful coronary stent procedure. Says he's doing great. Going to take about a month off of his one last time farewell tour, but he says he'll be back out there again soon. Outside.

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Easy 99.1. I'm Christy. Did you hear about the Arkansas high school football player who found something unwanted in his helmet? He was at team practice for about an hour last week before discovering he had a snake in his helmet. He said he felt something moving and found a 2-foot-long cotton mouth, which is venomous. I don't really have many reasons to put on a helmet, but you better believe before I put anything on my head in the future, I'm checking it first.

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0: the Alan Parsons Project on a 70s and 80s weekend on Easy 99.1. Thanks for joining us. I'm Christy McIntyre. 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There's still plenty of summer left, so make some family memories before the kids head back to school at Prisco's on Route 18 in Bridgewater. Family fun and family run since 2007. The rest of this afternoon, partly cloudy, high around 80. Tonight, cloudy, rain showers possible on and off after midnight, low 68. And tomorrow, Monday, looks cloudy, showers possible throughout the day and a high around 74. Ready for more feel-good favorites? 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

KQZ 99.1. I'm Christy. Mattel is putting out its first ever Whitney Houston Barbie doll. It pays homage to her 1980s pop look, you know, the one featured in her I Want to Dance with Somebody Who Loves Me music video. $60, available to pre-order now on the Mattel Creations website. 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

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This week at the Anchor Inn in Hyannis. So you can find out more and enter to win before.

She certainly was. Tina Turner on Easy 99.1. Thanks for hanging out with us on our 70s and 80s weekend. I'm Christy McIntyre. Checking out that Weather Channel forecast tonight, cloudy, rain showers on and off after midnight, low 68. Monday, cloudy, showers possible throughout the day, high 74. And then Tuesday, partly cloudy and a high around 78. More feel-good favorites right now.

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I'm Christy McIntyre. So grateful to you for spending time with us on our 70s and 80s weekend. Want to wish you your best week yet. Last 45's next.

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16: You have found the Lost 45s, keeping your records alive. I'm Barry Scott. This week on America's largest music and interview library, it's the ultimate Donna Summer celebration. Throughout the whole show, you'll hear Lost 45 conversations from Donna, of course, Bruce Sudano, who was her husband, Dolly Parton, Frankie Valli, songwriter Jimmy Webb, Benny King, and Irene Cara. There's going to be a bunch of rarities, alternate takes, and interesting facts this week on the Lost 45s. Let's start right out with Donna Summer.
17: Since we're calling from Boston, I wanted to find out exactly where you were born in the Boston area.
18: I was born at the Boston City Hospital.
17: That's pretty exact.
18: Yep.
17: What town did you live in?
18: Roxbury, not too far from Dudley Street.
17: We're putting together a retrospective on your entire career.
18: Oh my God, you poor people.
17: Oh, it's going to be fun.
18: Okay, sounds
17: now,
18: great to me.
17: Let's talk about the first group, Crow.

0: late 60s.
1: When did you move to Germany? That must have been a gamble to leave America and go to Germany, and eventually it worked out for you.
0: I did that in 1968, and I really and truly believed that what I was doing at the time was what I was supposed to do and where I was supposed to be going. I also had a very interesting experience. Just shortly before I left for Europe, I was going to sign a deal with Scepter Records, and we were doing some demos, so I was living in Manhattan in the Village. One day, I decided to go visit the Bowery with a friend of mine. This man came over to me on the street, and he grabbed me by the hand, and he said, "You are going to go to Europe. You are to go." This man looked like Santa Claus. He was glowing with light. This is truth. I'm telling you the truth. I have witnesses. He told me I was going to go to Europe. He told me I would be famous. And anyway, seconds later, he turned and he walked away. We turned and looked back, and the man was completely gone. He was nowhere to be found. There was nothing on the street. And the next night, I got an audition to be in Hair. And within 2 weeks' time, I was going to Europe.
1: So you knew it was the right thing to do.
0: Yes, I had an angel.
2: The very first this week from Donna Summer, under her birth name, 1971, Donna Gaines, a remake of the Jeanettes' 1963 number 2 hit. Here's Sally.

0: time off at Mimi, and then I started back singing and doing demos just to make some money. I had had a number of different successful songs, European hits.
1: Well, actually, I wanted to talk about one of them because we play one called The Hostage.
0: Oh, no.
1: I wanted to see how you felt about that song today.
0: It's a funny song.
1: It is a funny song.
0: It's hysterical. I mean, in the time that it came out, this was before dance music.
1: It came out with Billy Don't Be a Hero.
0: Yeah, this is the time people made those kind of songs, and it was a big hit.
1: Why was it not a big hit in America?
0: It was never released.
2: Hello?
3: Lady, we've just kidnapped your husband. Have $800,000 ready by tomorrow night. And lady, no police, or you'll never see your husband alive again.
2: Hello?

0: Breakfast with Barry Scott.
1: Welcome, please. Miss Donna Summer.
2: You were singing a demo for Three Dog Night.
3: Right, exactly.
2: Is that how you met Giorgio Moroder?
3: That's how I met him originally, yes.
2: So you met Giorgio and Pete, and Love to Love You Baby, I heard, was supposedly inspired by Je T'aime.
3: Maybe on Giorgio's part it was, but on my part, the title just came in my head. And I says, I love you, I love you, I love to love you. And then I thought, oh, that's kind of a cute title. I kept saying it over and over in my head, I love to love you. It wasn't anything sexual. It was more innocent when I thought it. And when I gave it to Giorgio, he turned it into an odyssey. Originally, it was just a demo that I had no intention of singing myself. I had just done basic vocals on it to mark the places that someone should write lyrics, so to speak. And that's how that song went to Neil Bogart, and then he thought it was great, and he thought it was too short, and then they lengthened it till about 17 or 18 minutes, and it became the odyssey of Love to Love You Baby.
2: I think Time Magazine called it sex rock. Were you comfortable with that?
3: No. That was kind of thin to me. You know, it wasn't where I saw myself being. I wanted to be taken seriously as a performer, a writer, and as a singer, and I didn't think that was the best way to do it. Ultimately, got my foot in the door.
4: Your first record?
5: Well, the first record that I released in America, so I think it's really nice.
4: I should
5: it's
4: say.
5: It's not my first record. I have gold in Europe already, but it's nice.
4: I think everything's cooled down enough for you to sing again, Donna.
5: If
4: would you do it?
5: Sure.
6: I'm sorry.

0: 45.
1: You put the earphones on, you hear the background, and then you sing into a microphone, and all they put on your track is just your voice, correct?
2: It's your voice with the music, yes.
1: So, in other words, if they want to erase it and do it over again, that's the luxury of recording today.
2: Yeah, today is fabulous.
1: In the old band days, you have to record it all at once. 32 bars, and if a saxophone player hits a clam, you got to go back and do it all over again.
2: Yeah.
1: They didn't do those splice things, that's marvelous.
2: I mean, today it's really, really, really easy to record. You don't have to be able to sing to record.
1: And they make you sound so much better than you are.
2: Yeah, thank you.
1: No, not you. I mean, everybody in general.
3: Okay. Another rarity from the Lost 45.
4: That was the Chopin Prelude in C minor that Ron was playing. And I put that on my my first album. It sold 3 copies, and that was it. And then about a year later, I turned the radio on. There was a dance version of Could Have Been Magic. Somebody brilliant found a dance version in Could Have Been Magic, and it was...

0: Moss 45's Ultimate Donna Summer Celebration with Could It Be Magic, Rare, Barry Manilow, and Donna Summer together. Before that, Love to Love You Baby, The Hostage, and her first single release in 1971 that made some traction as Donna Gaines, her birth name, a remake of Sally Go Round the Roses. Next segment, we pick up with Donna's second big smash, I Feel Love. Plus, we cover Thank God It's Friday, MacArthur Park, and get into the Bad Girls album. Now, let's talk with Bruce Sedano, who in the early 70s was in the group Alive and Kicking. They had a big hit with Tighter Tighter. Then, he formed Brooklyn Dreams, and he met and married Donna Summer. It's the Lost 45s and the stories behind them.
1: In 1977, you met Donna Summer. When you close your eyes, do you remember the exact moment?
2: Absolutely. March 13th, 1977, we were at Susan Mineo's apartment on Benedict Canyon in L.A. The three of us were there, me, Joe, and Eddie, with Susan, and Donna was practicing learning how to drive. She had just recently returned to the United States from Germany, where she had lived for almost 8 years. She had recently had a hit record with Love to Love You Baby, and, you know, we just hit it off right away and started writing songs together and magic.
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7: The ultimate Donna Summer celebration continues with her husband, Bruce Sedano. After charting in America with Love to Love You Baby and Could It Be Magic, along came her second million seller, originally the B-side in America, of a top 20 R&B ballad called Can't We Just Sit Down and Talk It Over. Fortunately for everyone, it was flipped over.
10: I Feel Love is the transition song into contemporary dance music with its use of the synthesizer. A beautiful collaboration of Giorgio Moroder, Donna, and Pete. It's basically considered the godfather or the grandmother of electronic dance music. I don't know how much it's played on the radio, but it's certainly a song that has gotten many placements in commercials and in movies. So it's a very revered song. I know when Donna and Pete were working on the melody and the lyric for that song, they were going back and forth about it. And what Donna realized was that because of the busyness of the bass line and the mood of the song, that it needed a much more legato melody line and a very simple lyric. And that was the trick to write a melody for that track, was for it to be legato and a simple lyric and melody. So I don't know if that just made sense, but that's my story.
11: With Donna Summer there will be absolutely no stopping her. First of all, as you will see, she's an extraordinary performer and a beautiful woman. I didn't even know she knew she was that sexy until all these sexy sounds started on records. I'll never forget the first time I heard I Feel Love. I couldn't believe it was coming over the radio. It was so exciting, and that beat never stopped.

0: 45.
1: I picked up those trade magazines, and you look, you can see what's cooking in Italy and France and Germany and England and Australia and New Zealand. The only American artist who is in every list is Donna Summer. You just sell everywhere that somebody has a stereo or some kind of record player.
2: I don't know.
1: That's nice. That is good. From this album, you're going to do what is your new single,
2: mm-hmm.
1: I Love You.
2: Mm-hmm.
1: It simply says it. Donna Summer. I love you.

0: Please, Miss Donna Summer.
1: Many hits followed, including two more top 40 smashes, I Feel Love and I Love You. Then you appeared in Thank God It's Friday and sang Last Dance, which won an Oscar.
2: Yes.
1: And by that time, instead of sex rock, they labeled you the disco queen.
2: Yes.
1: Did you find all these labels limiting?
2: Not really at the time, because I kept moving forward. I think after, when everyone said disco died, and it was like they tied my career on a rock and threw me overboard, you know? But I just kept working at it and working at it until I had Heart for the Money. I systematically had songs outside of that era, so I could prove to myself that I was just not going to let this era take me down with it.
3: And I tell you, Donna has had her first chance to star in a movie. It's called TGIF, and she's going to tell you about it right now. Here she is.
4: All right. Does that mean you're going to come see the movie? You're going to come see the movie? All right. I'll be looking for you. In TGIF, which means Thank God It's Friday, I play the part of a 19-year-old black aspiring singer whose name is Nicole Sims. So she goes up to the microphone. She takes it off the stand, and she looks at

0: The Lost 45's ultimate Donna Summer celebration is only we can do. I'm Barry Scott. That is an alternate take on Last Dance, which won the Academy Award for Best Song and a Grammy for Best R&B Female Vocal. Before that, I Love You from Once Upon a Time, the album, and I Feel Love, one of your favorites on the Lost 45's. Now, songwriter Jimmy Webb.
1: We've had Donna Summer as a guest here, and I don't think she said she chose MacArthur Park as a tune. Her producer did. But were you amused when you heard that version?
2: Well, I was delighted. I mean, I thought it was a tour de force for her vocal abilities, which are legendary and formidable. Here we have a really, really terrific singer with a piece of material that's very demanding. And whatever Richard did, he didn't really sing MacArthur Park as much as he interpreted it and acted it. She came along and really hit the high notes in full voice at the end and created a number one record, the only number one record that I've ever had. And I've had a lot of very, very successful songs. And I'm very grateful for that, but immensely grateful to her for giving me my only number one.
1: MacArthur Park was your first number one here in America. Who chose that song to re-record? I remember, I think I was 5 years old when I bought the Richard Harris version.
3: Uh-huh.
1: And it sounded like an unusual choice to make a dance record, but it certainly worked.
3: Yeah, it was Giorgio's idea. He loved the song so much, and he just felt that this song could be a fabulous dance record. One day, I came back from on tour or something, and he says, I got this track, I want you to hear it. I said, what is it? He said, it's MacArthur Park. I went into the sound booth and I said, play it. He played it. I sang it the first time I sang it. I nailed almost the entire song. I sang it one more time because I made a few errors on the words. We recorded it twice, the entire song, that's all. So that is MacArthur Park. So to me, it inspired me to sing it just like it was. I was so excited about that song.

0: The Lost 45s with Frankie Valli about the tune you just heard, one of his favorite remakes.
1: In my opinion, Richard Harris, who was hardly a singer, was an actor, did the greatest version of MacArthur Park I ever heard. I thought there would never be anyone. And after that, there were many versions. And none of them really rang a bell until I heard Donna Summer. She just took it to a whole new place. I think the integrity was there when Donna Summer did it. The performance, without a doubt, the material stood on its own 2 feet. I think that her version of MacArthur Park, although, you know, Richard Harris is my favorite because it was the very first, but I think her version was brilliant.
0: There you go. Frankie Valli on MacArthur Park. Donna Summer's first number one, 3 weeks at the top. We also heard from Jimmy Webb, Donna Summer, and Bruce Sedano in that segment. Now back to Bruce, heading up to the next million seller. It's the ultimate Donna Summer celebration on the Lost 45s.
2: Let's talk Heaven Knows. There's a version where the leads were switched, and Donna is the backup, and Brooklyn Dreams is up front. And I was wondering which version came first.
3: Donna's version absolutely came first. That's the Giorgio Donna Pipolati song. It was on her, I don't even remember which record was it on.
2: It was on the Live and More.
3: Live and More, yeah. At that time, we were both on the same record label. We were actually touring together, Brooklyn Dreams and Donna. Heaven Knows was going to be released as a single. I guess management thought it would be a good idea to help promote Brooklyn Dreams by reversing it. So that's what happened.
2: Sometimes I actually play it in clubs, and the minute the vocals are switched up, people just stare at you. So I love the fact that the hit version with Donna lead is so ingrained that when you play the other one, they notice. So I like it.
3: Exactly. Heaven Knows is a great song.
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1: It's so funny how people write, you know, and a lot of writers write better under pressure. I mean, under severe pressure, like it's got to be finished yesterday kind of pressure. I prefer to work in the way of concepts, have an idea and work it out to the end. After, you know, coming from being the disco queen to, you know, like, where am I now? You know, what is my voice best suited for? You just have to try a lot of things until you find the right thing. You have to keep going. I'm not a person who has to sound like me. I don't care if people know it's me in some way. I mean, I don't care if they go, oh, that's Donna Summer. I kind of almost don't want them to. I want them to be surprised. That's Donna Summer. Wow, man, she sounds totally different. I think that is using your voice as an instrument.

0: There's no place like the Lost 45s. We prove it every week. There is an alternate take with a different vocal. Hot Stuff, Donna Summer, number one for 3 weeks in 1979. The lead-off track from Bad Girls. She won the Best Female Rock Vocal Grammy for that tune. And the album was number one for 6 weeks. We're just getting into the tracks, too. It's the ultimate Donna Summer celebration on the Lost 45s. Heaven Knows, MacArthur Park, Last Dance, I Love You, and I Feel Love, all in that segment. Just ahead, her number one duet with Barbra Streisand, the song she meant for Rod Stewart. And next, we'll hear the very first Bad Girls demo.
1: There will be no stopping Donna Summer, will there?
2: No, Donna is probably one of the biggest international artists, as well as artists in America, internationally. Every record that she makes goes number one. It'd be France, Holland, Germany, Italy. Right. She's a major, major talent. I think she will become one of the biggest talents that we've seen.
1: Without a doubt. I'm going to take a commercial break, and shortly after, Donna Summer, right after this message.
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0: the Lost 45s. I'm Barry Scott. It's our ultimate Donna Summer celebration, heading up to Bad Girls, where Donna became the first female artist in history to have two songs in the top three at the same time. Hot Stuff and Bad Girls.
1: I read somewhere that Neil Bogart, the president of Casablanca, wanted you to pass up on Hot Stuff and give it to Cher.
2: No, it was Bad Girls.
1: It was Bad Girls.
2: Bad Girls.
1: Okay.
2: Yeah. I had written Bad Girls 2 years before. I loved the song. And the way that I originally recorded it with my husband and his band, who I wrote it with, was that we recorded it with guitar. It sounded kind of rock and roll-y. And up until that point, Neil had me more in a dance mode in his mind. That's where he thought I should be. And may he rest in peace. So I played him the song, and he says, nah, this isn't good for you. Well, let's give this song to Cher. He says, it'll be a great song for Cher. I was so offended. I mean, I was furious because I had played that song to almost everybody else at the company, and they were crazy for it. And I said, you know what? I'm not giving this song to Cher or anybody else. This is my song. I took the song back to the studio, and I just socked it in the closet. And then about 2 years later, Steve Smith, who was an engineer at Russ Studio, was working with Giorgio and pulled it out. He called me at home, and he said, Donna, you got this track over here. He said, this is a great song. This is a hit record. I said, what song is that? He said, let me play it. And he played it, and it was Bad Girls. And I says, oh, Neil doesn't like that song. He won't let me put it on the record. And so then he said, well, I'm going to play it to Giorgio. I said, well, play it to Giorgio. Maybe Giorgio will re-record it and make something out of it. So Giorgio liked the song, and he re-recorded it. The song became Bad Girls. So that was great, because it came out. It was the biggest hit record I've ever had.
0: Let's play you a little bit of the original stripped-down first demo of Bad Girls on the Lost 45s.

0: Before we head to the second demo version of Bad Girls, here's her husband, Bruce Sedano.
1: You're a co-writer on Bad Girls, and I wondered what you remember about the tune.
2: We had a friend who's out in L.A. at that time who had a recording studio. Joe, Eddie, myself, and Dono would go there, set up mics in the studio.

0: with Barry Scott.
1: Welcome, please. Miss Donna Summer.
2: Dim all the lights.
3: I wrote it for Rod Stewart, and then I was doing a show with Rod Stewart at the United Nations for UNICEF, and I had it in my pocket to give him. Originally, when I wrote it, it was supposed to go, dim all the lights, sweet darling, cause tonight it's on its way. You can hear it more when I sing it a little bit like that.
2: It sounds just like Rod Stewart.
3: Does it sound like Rod Stewart?
2: Yes.
3: I wrote the song for him. So he was standing next to me, and we were doing this one number together, and I just could not bring it upon myself to give him this tape. I was terrified, and I was so afraid he would think I was stupid that I just didn't do it. And so I wound up having it, and then I was recording it. I said, well, I'll just record the song myself. And then I recorded it, and it was a hit for me. So what can I tell you?
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0: 45.
1: The entire summer of 79 belonged to Bad Girls, the album and the singles. You had two singles in the top five at the same time. Was that an entirely good time for you with all that success?
2: No, it was a terrible time. But you can't be at the top of your field and not be completely stormed for things to do and just overwhelmed. I mean, I think people don't understand the ramifications of really being successful. It's quite an animal, and if you're not careful, it will eat you alive. So I think that in a lot of ways, I had not been prepared for what success really was.

0: Scott.
1: Welcome, please. Miss Donna Summer.
2: You sang Enough is Enough, No More Tears with Barbra Streisand.
3: Yeah.
2: Was that a fun experience singing with her in the studio?
3: Oh, yeah. Yeah. Paul Jabara had written the song and had asked me if I would sing it. He says, well, I want you to do this song with Barbra Streisand because he had written another song for Barbra called Main Event. I said, why don't you ask her if she'll do it? And if she will, then come back and see me. And so he went and asked her and she said she would do it. And then we got together that afternoon and I went over her house in Malibu. We played and hung around together for a couple of hours. And then we went in and started recording. I had a very enjoyable time with her. No cat talk, no flashing and gnashing of teeth, like some people would like to believe. She was a professional's professional. A really fun person to be around. Very funny.
2: It wasn't nerve-wracking at all.
3: It was nerve-wracking to me because here I was with Barbra Streisand. I mean, this is one of my heroes, my vocal heroes. I mean, you know, I looked up to this woman from the time I was a teenager. Not that she was even that much older than me, but she made it long before me. She was someone who I incredibly admired, and here I was singing with her. I wasn't ready for this. I didn't want to sing in such a way that I wasn't up to standard. I wasn't up to par. So I wanted it to be good. So the pressure wasn't from Barbra at all. Any pressure that there was from my own want to be perfect.
2: It certainly came out a classic moment, that's for sure.
3: I think so.

0: Outlaws 45's Ultimate Donna Summer Celebration with a number one record for 2 weeks in 1979. Barbara Streisand, Donna Summer, No More Tears, Enough is Enough. Donna wanted Neil Bogart, the president of Casablanca, to wait to release that song until Dim All the Lights had gone to number one. Instead, it got stuck at number two for 2 weeks. She got mad, and that was one of the reasons that led her to sign with Geffen Records as the 70s closed and the 80s began. That didn't stop her earlier label from releasing more tracks from Bad Girls, including Walk Away, which you heard, that made the top 40, and also Sunset People. In the next segment, we'll cover On the Radio from her Greatest Hits album, chat with Dolly Parton, and hear a bunch of very cool, overlooked early 80s top 40 records from Donna Summer while she was recording for Geffen Records. Before we leave the Double Bad Girls album, her husband Bruce Sedano tells you there could have been more hits from that release.
1: That record was very influential in its own way, and it was also at a time when the record business eventually evolved to a place where, you know, you would get four or five singles off an album. When the Bad Girls record came out, that still wasn't a practice that was used very often. You know, typically they wanted to put out a single, maybe two, and then get you back in the studio to make another record to make more money. It was interesting that Bad Girls album had Bad Girls as a single and Hot Stuff and Dim All the Lights. Potentially there were more singles on there, you know, Sunset People was that kind of album, but that concept of going beyond two, three singles was relatively a new thing at that moment.
0: Donna Summer was everywhere, including Murphy Brown.
2: Are you going to talk to her, Jim?
3: I have no choice. 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I haven't heard this much bitching and moaning since we took Donna Summer off the jukebox at my bar.
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13: I need you to get some information for me. It's something that happened back in the summer of 1980.
1: ultimate Donna summer celebration with a track from her greatest hits LP that became a million selling top five smash moving into the 80s on the Lost 45s.
6: On the radio, I worked very hard at writing and could not come up with a lyric until I asked myself, how would Stephen Bishop, who I used to write with sometimes and who was a friend and I used to hang out with and make jokes with, I said, how would Stephen write this song? And I was sitting in Russ' studio and I was trying to write the song and George was forcing me to write it. He sat me in the room and he said, now you come out of here when you finish this song. And so I said, okay. There was an album on the top of the piano with Stephen Bishop's picture on it, and I said, okay, how would Stephen write this song? And then I came up with the line, it must have fallen out of a hole in an old brown overcoat, which is one of the lines of the song. And as soon as I said that line, I knew who the girl was. I said, okay, Giorgio, I got it. I didn't write anything down. I just wrote that line down, and I ad-libbed the rest of the song. So that's what I did. That's how the song came about.
13: We've interviewed Stephen Bishop, and I could understand. He's kind of a wacky songwriter.
6: He is so crazy.

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1: A tune that Donna Summer mentioned, I know she wrote it with her husband Bruce Sedano, and I wondered how Starting Over Again came to your attention.
2: Starting Over, I thought, was a really good song. That song was brought to my attention, and I heard the song and loved the song before I knew that Donna Summers had written the song with her husband, and I really thought that song fit a lot of people because so many people have to start over, whether it be with a new job or after a death or after a breakup. And I just thought that was such a well-written song. I love the beautiful melody and the chord structure of it. Really, that's always been one of my favorites.
1: It makes me cry, Dolly.
2: Well, I'm known to make people cry when I sing because I believe every word I'm saying.
3: I was writing about the divorce of my parents. I was the guy who was 29, 30 years old. My parents decided to get a divorce. Even though I was at that age, it still affected me. At some point, Donna stuck her head in the door and said, you should put a line in a song about all the king's horses and all the king's men, which I did, and which naturally became like the catch line of the song. And then the song just sat. At some point in time, Donna was going on the Tonight Show to promote her single and came to me and said, I'm going to sing Starting Over Again tonight on the Tonight Show, because maybe if I do, your parents will stay together. I was like, honey, that's very sweet. I don't think that's really going to happen, and you really need to promote your single. And she said, no, I'm going to try. So she went on Tonight Show, sang Starting Over Again, and the next day, Dolly Parton's people called inquiring about the song, and I

the king's horses and all the king's men could never put mommy and daddy back together.

0: As part of the ultimate Donna Summer celebration, there's one written by Donna and her husband, Bruce Sedano, Starting Over Again, made the top 40 pop, number one country. Now back to Donna from her eighth studio album. Her first for Geffen, a little more in the rock and roll vein. It was 1980 after all. It's the Lost 45s and the stories behind them.
1: One of the things that comes to mind is that during The Wanderer, I was pregnant with Brooklyn, and I could not write. I had writer's block, and Giorgio kept giving me the tapes going, I want you to write this, I want you to write this, and I kept thinking, Guy, I just don't feel like writing. I want a nest, you know, I want to decorate. So one afternoon, somebody came in and threw a typewriter on the desk and said, sit in here, and you're going to work until this song is done. So I went into one of the kids' bedrooms and sat up the tape recorder and the typewriter, and I don't type, so it was, you know, kind of the hunt and peck system until I finished out that song. And it was just funny because I wanted to write something that was kind of cryptic, kind of like Jefferson Airplane-ish.
2: Uh-huh.
1: So this song turned out to be kind of an interesting song.
3: Well,

0: With Barry Scott.
1: Welcome, please. Miss Donna Summer.
2: There are two singles that didn't do very well in the top 40, Cold Love and Who Do You Think You're Fooling?
3: Right.
2: I love both of those tunes.
3: Thank you.
2: Do you think there are songs that you've released, perhaps those two, that should have done better on the chart, but for one reason or another did not?
3: Yeah, I think there's probably a lot of songs like that, and I'm sure that every artist would probably tell you that there are songs they felt would have done better had it been approached differently. I think at the time, the whole music industry was in its kind of a transition, and because I was changing formats somewhat, it was a little harder to make that transition. But they didn't do poorly. The songs did well, but it wasn't the same success that I had been experiencing prior to that. I thought we broke a lot of ground with that.
2: Do you look back fondly upon those songs?
3: Oh, yeah. As a matter of fact, Cold Love is one of the ones I really like that song.

0: The Lost 45's ultimate Donna Summer celebration, with Donna discussing the price of fame.
1: I kind of thought, well, you go on stage, you sing your song, you get off, people clap, and it's a wonderful feeling, and that was it. Well, that wasn't it at all. I mean, there was just so much more to it, the business of it, the stealing and the people following you, people trying to kill you, people trying to hurt you, you know, and it just was so many other aspects of it. You weren't safe, you couldn't drive, you had no privacy, you had no this, you had no, it just got to be unbelievable. I think it was a very frustrating time for me, and I was very happy with

0: The Lost 45.
1: You worked with Quincy Jones in Love Is in Control.
2: Uh-huh.
1: Was that the first time you'd worked with him?
2: Yeah, that I had actually recorded an album with him, yes. It was the first time.
1: That must have been an experience.
2: Well, it is. I mean, he's a giant in his own field, and he certainly brings a lot of recognition and stature to the table. So whenever you're working with someone like Quincy, it's easy and hard at the same time because you want to really do a great job, and he wants to do a great job, so everybody's kind of nitpicking every little detail. And I guess it's part for the course at some point. You know, you have to weed through what you don't like and try to get to what you do like. Sometimes you don't always agree on what each person likes. So it was a challenge at different parts. Not a personal challenge, but just a musical challenge. His musical background was so diverse from mine, and trying to find that middle ground of what he liked and what I liked and what he thought should be on there was a challenge at times.

0: The Lost 45's ultimate Donna Summer celebration with a top 10 produced by Quincy Jones, Love Is in Control, two top 40 hits, That Should Have Been Bigger, Who Do You Think You're Fooling, and Cold Love. Plus, we heard The Wanderer, Donna Summer, The Geffen Years. Coming up in the next segment, She Works Hard for the Money. You'll hear a tune that featured an all-star choir a couple years before USA for Africa. And up next, one of the biggest should-have-been hits of all time. It actually was nominated for a female rock Grammy Award, became a hit in France and Belgium, and was written by Bruce Springsteen.
1: The magazine stated that I said homosexuals were sinners and AIDS was a divine ruling. That is completely false. I did not say it. I do not believe that.
2: I would never say the things attributed to me in that article.
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2: When you first appeared in this country, many critics said, one song, she'll be gone soon. And you have outlasted many of those critics. How much satisfaction do you take in having turned their predictions wrong?
3: Well, it's great to succeed when others are not on your side. I mean, the possibilities of a black girl from Boston going to Germany, becoming successful in the American pop field is like a million to one shot.
0: Here's a tune written for Donna by Bruce Springsteen. As a matter of fact, there's a duet of it somewhere in the vaults. He had written Cover Me for Donna and then kept it. As an album track, Donna's version was nominated for a Female Rock Grammy Award. This should have been a hit.

The Lost 45s, boy, is that a should have been, I think, a number one record. Donna Summer, written by Bruce Springsteen. Protection started off 1982, but in the 80s, a lot of artists from the 70s had...